Hey, what up, Cass, man? This your boy Crunch, man, checking in. I ain't heard from you in a couple weeks, man. Holler at me when you get this message, though. Holler at me. It's important. Holler at me. Oh, yeah, I forgot to tell you. I got a new toy. Got a brand new toy. So you know what I'm getting ready to do to it, baby. Turn through that chrome on that thing, baby. That chrome come...

place place me into another creepy adventure. Another great adventure. 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Yeah, check it. These are

And we just heard from the 2025 release Victory from the legendary Slick Rick. Another great adventure. Head of that, Thundercat, with She Knows Too Much, featuring the late Mac Miller. Song the release, Distracted. Thundercat going to be doing a show at the Burlington Waterfront. That's going to be happening in July. Double shot of Kumal from Mud Brown on Something, and Off My Back, Rhapsody with Power, featuring Kendrick Lamar off of Layla's Wisdom. Angelique Kidjo from her complete cover version of the classic Talking Heads release, Remain in Light. We heard Born Under Punches. Adekunle Gold with Formation from a release called Fuji Extra. Wizkid with Kese. And we start off with Common featuring Black Thought and Shankuti with When We Move. My name is Mila Grant. This is The Cultural Bunker. And you are listening to 99.3 FM WBTV LP Burlington, streaming online at 993wbtv.org. And we are broadcasting from the Media Factory. And just an example of some of the workshops being offered in the month of May: Camera Essentials, 3D Modeling Basics with Blender. 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Instrumental in the background from definitely one of the stronger songs out this year. I'm really loving this one from Brother Ali. Just laying it down, laying it down.

0: give a special shout out to Tank and the Bangas on June 5th, as well as Ruthie Foster. 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

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Slave catcher raiders, the massacre, mass gravers. 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

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Another country.

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0: 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I like this brother. He go by the name of Soulberg.
1: Cue the son. My daughter Carson just said dad for the first time. Callie trying to get up and run track.
2: Hey, man. I like to call myself the God of Rap, and all of y'all should call me that. I hit the studio and talk like that. Leave that mother and feel like a fraud. In all honesty, I believe the truth will set you free. Am I an inmate? I got secrets I'ma die with. Am I the greatest or an ingrate? Am I a victim or a villain with a moral compass? Did my dirt all by my lonely, no accomplice. So when it hits the fan, I'll be sipping a pothic red, but I won't be whining. Steady, are you ready? No boo-hoos, more like BB and CC. Church on the move. Right or wrong, my fate was written way before I started writing. Steady, this ain't a verse, it's an excerpt from a seance. Ain't really confrontation, no, but I crave chaos. Mayday, mayday. Melee, melee. Steady, are you ready? Way off the chain like a jeweler's scale. All this gold on me. No. It ain't hard to tell like Sonic's little homie. Now my soul glowing despite the darkness I harness. You think these silver linings were straps that keep me from falling? Rhyming like I'm flying with angel wings. I just be crawling. Jesus Christ, am I designed to compete or am I just appalling?
1: Peter and Paul, no, that was really crazy.
2: These days, I'd rather work out my flaws than flex on y'all. A little something's better than a whole lot of nothing at all. Oh, well, hope you read between the lines like when we be spelling wrong.
3: Steady, are you ready?
1: Spells, you know what I'm saying?
3: What's going on?
1: Hey, yo, Arnie, can I keep it going?
4: I'm

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I got a surprise for you. Hey, boy. 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I got a surprise for you. Hey, boy.

And we just heard music from Jungle, Keep Me Satisfied, ahead of that new music from Honey Dijon. Oh my God, this release is so good. It's called The Nightlife. We heard New Wave Groove featuring Rochelle Jordan. Mike Beats with a remix of Mary Jane Girls All Night Long. We heard Soul to Soul, the Back to Life jam on the Groove version. Absol with 9 Mile from Soul Burger 2024 release. Jill Scott, new release called To Whom This May Concern. We heard Beautiful People, Moonchild featuring Jill Scott, and Rhapsody with Not Sorry from the new release Waves. We heard from Brother Ali, starting that set off with Another Country, one of my current favorite jams right now. My name is Mila Grant. This is 99.3 FM WBTV LP Burlington. 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Yes. And again, broadcasting from the Media Factory, MediaFactory.org. Woo! We got Tele X in the background. Now remember me. I like this video. You may enjoy it as well. You can find it on the YouTube. I love it. It's like a group of young women, each taking turns, rocking out to it. What else? The release is called Last Rage. It's got like all this short stuff. Some of it with like really heavy beats like this. We followed up with another short ditty called About Me, and then some more new music, probably getting into more straight up hip hop. Again, my name is Mila Grant. Thank you for being here.

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0: Yeah. 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
1: Check. My whole life's been more guesses and.

you out of your element. And those lab diamonds under inspection, the question marks block your blessings. It's no tombstones in the desert. I know by now you get the message. Uncle said you must be sick. All you talk about is just get rich. Choke my neck and ice my mouth. Beat the system with chains and whips. 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Your lucky streak is now losing you. Money's dried up like a cuticle. You're gasping for air now, it's beautiful. John 10:10, that's my usual. Mamas is falling out in funerals. And bomb and blow, they now fewing you. They never find the guns, but the sewers do. Bubbles was sick, he need medicine. Brought him back to life, now he dead again. Richard don't make watches for presidents. 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This the darkest that I ever been. The diamonds make you taste peppermint. 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

rock him. 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It also showed me I don't give a fuck. The two-time Gemini with the genocide. I'm generous however you want it. I'll be the gentle kind. Gentlemen and gangsters connect. The agenda of mine. 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Wear my gin and juice. 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

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Yo, $100,000 tennis hors d'oeuvre.

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1: Now, see, the difference between powers and success, they're not necessarily the same thing. You can have one, you can have the other, you can have both. Just because you have one doesn't mean you have the other. You see, you have some people who live a life surrounded by fame and the limelight, and others on the outside see that as power. A powerful person can move mountains and you would never know, and they don't need you to. Which would you rather have?
0: Yeah.

Then we had clips from the release Let God Sort Them Out, Chains and Whips featuring Kendrick Lamar. IDK and Pusher T with Life for Life from the release, that's IDK's release, Even the Devil Smiles. Taliqua Lee and Jay Rawls did a project called The Confidence of Knowing. We heard Squat featuring Coast Contra. Taliqua Lee again in Diamond D. Under the name Gotham, we heard Chillin' While Black. Sky Zoo, Pardon Me from Views of a Lifetime. Shad gave us Discern from his most recent release called Start Anew. And Love the Genius with a Jump, taken off of Death of a Deuce. Lord Sko with How Is It, with Static Selecta on the production there. Lady LaShore with Bar with Leash. And we start off with a double shot of Tyler X, Two Ditties About Me, featuring Mozart and Now Remember Me. Whew. My name is Mila Grant. This is The Cultural Bunker. 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

All right, so we're going to go into some new music from Kane Colto. Basta ya. And I was drawn to this because I love Snow the Product, and she's on this remix, so let's hear it.

rich, rich, pretty as a bitch get, and I never met you. But judging by the way you spending your time, it's 11 p.m. and you hating online. And I looked at your page. What did I find? You posted your man. He doesn't reply, because you have the memes. 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

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Itty bitty, big old baddie, I'm booked, yo.

Music from Erykah Badu and The Alchemist. With Next to You, we also heard a Fly Anakin track produced by The Alchemist, Corner Pocket featuring Chris Quell and Baby Mother. Baby Mother also featured on the new release from Lord Jamonti Ogban. We heard 360 Photo Booth. Le Calais 47 with HNIC. If you know, you know. 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No Name with Namesake. We heard from Snow the Product with Never Be Me. Sorry, that set off with Kane Colto with Bastia featuring Snow the Product, the remix version. With some new music for you. My name is Mila Grant. 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

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And we are also syndicated nationally via the Pacifica Radio Network. And we are recording this show on May 20th, 2026. May is Asian American and Pacific Islander Heritage Month. And we're going to be spotlighting Asian and Asian American artists for the whole show this week, as we did last week. And we're kicking off with some K-pop. We kicked off with two artists that helped popularize K-pop in the United States and the Western world. We heard from BTS, Blood, Sweat, and Tears, a song from their 2016 album, Wings. They are one of the biggest bands in the world, arguably the biggest. They definitely were at one point. And we kicked off with the song Gangnam Style by Psy, which was a hit in 2012. And that is the song that helped popularize K-pop in the Western world and all around the world. Next is Blackpink with their song Pink Venom from their album Born Pink, another act that helped popularize K-pop outside of East Asia.

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1: For those just tuning in, my name is Isabella. My program is called Green Bubble Tea. And on this week's edition, we are celebrating Asian American and Pacific Islander Heritage Month. We just heard XG with Hypnotize from the EP The Core, which came out this year. They are considered a K-pop group, but they are actually from Japan. And prior we heard from Binny, the song Blush from the album Signals, which also came out this year. And they are a Filipino K-pop group. Lee Seraphim with Spaghetti, a single from last year. And that song featured J-Hope of BTS. aespa with Spicy from their third mini album, My World. And we kicked off with a song from Blackpink called Pink Venom. Next, we're going to hear a song from Bibi called The Weeknd.

That was Twee with Universe from the release, I Hope You See This, from 2021. Tora Imoy with Drip Bounce from the release Soul Trash from 2019. Hello Peril from the movie Always Be My Maybe, romantic comedy, which came out in 2019. And that one stars Randall Park and Ali Wong. You can stream it on Netflix. It's really funny. And Randall Park apparently is also a musician, as you can see from that song. Bebe No Money and Rich Brian with Itamame, a song that came out in 2021. Hayley Kiyoko with Girls Like Girls from the album This Side of Paradise, which came out in 2015. And she'll be releasing a movie of the same name later this summer. And we kicked off with a track from Tiffany Day called Pretty For You from the song Halo. And we're almost done with the first hour of this edition of Green Bubble Tea. We are celebrating Asian American and Pacific Islander Heritage Month. We just entered an R&B set. Next song we're going to hear is from Giant Eiko with Spotless Mind from the release Sold Out.

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And the first hour of this week's edition of Green Bubble Tea is complete. We are recording this show on May 20th, 2026. My name is Isabella, your host. And we conclude with the song Every Summertime from Nikki from the film Shang-Chi and the Legend of the Ten Rings, the first Marvel Universe movie with a majority Asian cast, and prior we heard a song from Bruno Mars and Anderson .Paak called Skate from their album An Evening with Silk Sonic. As a duo, they are known as Silk Sonic, and both of them have mixed Asian heritage. Kay Trinata and Her with Intimidated, a song from 2021. And now we're going to listen to a song from another movie, Crazy Rich Asians. This one is from Kina Grannis, her cover of the Elvis song, Can't Help Falling in Love.

We just heard some South Asian music. That last song was by Anushka Shankar, which is the daughter of legend Ravi Shankar. The song is called Laksia. It's from the album Traces of You. Prior, we heard from Aruj Atab the song Mohabbat from the album Vulture Prince. And prior, we heard a composition from A.R. Rahman from the film Ranjana. Hopefully I'm pronouncing that right. And that is a film that came out in 2013. Next, we're going to listen to Mandopop, starting with a track from Jay Cho.

some Chinese pop music. We heard from Fei Wang, JJ Lin, and Jay Cho. Next, we're going to hear some Japanese pop, a throwback to 1999 from Hikaru Utada, the song Automatic.

We just heard from Deb Never, How to Forget, from the album Arcade, which came out earlier this month. A song called Bake Shop by Koala. Natalie Jinju with Buttons from the EP Nobody Cares, which came out earlier this year. And we kicked off that set with a throwback from 1999 from Japanese pop singer Hikaru Utada, the song Automatic. Thanks for being with me, no matter how long you've been with me. The whole time, almost the whole time, a few minutes, or whether you've been streaming or listening on the radio dial. I'll be taking a break next week. I will air a rerun. And as I said last week, hopefully you can engage with more Asian and Asian American media during this month. Next song we're going to hear is from Mitski. It's called My Love, Mine, All Mine. It is from the album The Land is in Hospital, and so are we.

Bella, and thanks for listening to 99.3 FM WBTV LP Burlington. 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I have a lot of queer content. I do a lot of themed shows around holidays. Hopefully you can tune in sometime. Thank you.

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1: Go

Thank you very much. For the last few years, we have been doing a song that concerns the fact that the seasons have been affected recently. Don't seem to have spring like you used to, or summer or fall. It has been a season collectively of frozen aspirations and frozen hopes. We'd like to do a song for you about the season that we're trying to get over. It's called Winter in America.

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Yeah.

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There'll be a golden ladder reaching down when the man comes around. 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Hear the trumpets, hear the pipers. 100 million angels

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Listen to the words long written down.

0: voice is crying. 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And the whirlwind is in the thorn tree. The virgins are all trimming their wicks. 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In measured hundredweight and penny pound, when the man comes around. And I heard a voice in the midst of the four beasts, and I looked, and behold, a pale horse, and his name that sat on him was Death. And hell followed with him.
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Was a hooligan knife. I busted up a chaperone. Grabbed by the Kokomo. Cook up a mess of mulligan. Got a

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Don't forget to recycle.

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I'm the host of the Hippie Hour, which airs on Friday at 4 to 6 p.m. Eastern Time.

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So put a glide in your stride and hitch a ride to the soulful side with Upfront Soul. I'm your host, Sanguine Fromage, laying down 120 minutes of soulful sounds to which you may get down. We're starting off with a cover of the Beastie Boys' Sure Shot that's bound to hit a funky spot. It's Sabrosa getting us started with Sure Pal.

reality. What does it mean? Ain't nothing said. Cause Freddy's dead.

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Hayes with Soulfinger. Curtis Mayfield in the middle with Freddy's Dead from Superfly, and we started the set with something brand new out on the Roquefort record, a great single, half of a great single, one side, by Sabrosa, bringing us a very funky take on the Beastie Boys with Sure Pow. And at the very top of the hour, we heard from Joan Armatrading, Back to the Night. We'll hear more from her in just a little while. But first, if there's anything I can spin for you, I do love listener requests, dedications, or if you just want to drop me a line and let me know you're listening, that's wonderful too. You can reach me at upfrontsoul@gmail.com. Next up, the godfather of soul, James Brown, bringing us Soul Power.

Wrapping that set up with a great Stevie Wonder cover by Julius Rodriguez. All I Do from his brand new Let Sound Tell All. Yusuf Lateef with Russell and Elliot from Yusuf Lateef's Detroit, sending that one out to Reverend Joan out there in Detroit. James Brown at the top of the set with Soul Power. And we are going to hear something brand new right now from Michelle Thomas from her great new album, The Assumption. These Days. You heard it on Upfront Soul.

0: Joan Arma trading there with Let It Last from To The Limit. King Curtis with Soul Serenade. And we started out with brand new music from Michelle Thomas from her great album, The Assumption. We heard These Days. I am Sanguine Fromage. It is an honor and a privilege to be bringing the music to you here on Upfront Soul. If there are any of my fellow Geminis out there in the house, this set is for you. Getting started with Cannonball Adderley. Actually, it's Nat Adderley with Cannonball Gemini from Soul Zodiac. This is gonna blow your mind.
1: 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Compatible sign, Libra, Aquarius, also attracted to Aries. They handle it. The ram handles the Gemini. More so Libra because of the scales that balances off the two minds, the Gemini. Remember, they fluctuate. Moods vary. Second by second. Hour by hour. Day by day. Air here today and gone tomorrow. Here, there, everywhere. Love to travel. Love to love. And love to do nothing.

You must always, always be a friend of a Gemini. Beware of a Gemini. Beware of a Gemini. 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

Bobby Bozeman there with the astrological soul train. Joe Thomas, Bob Babbitt, Jerry Friedman, the best of soul jazz from the Groove Merchant Vault. We heard Gemini Flying High. And starting that set, going out to all of my fellow Geminis, it was the Nat Adderley Sextet presented by Cannonball Adderley and featuring DJ Rick Holmes doing the narration there. Gemini from Soul Zodiac, beware of a Gemini. Well, I've got one more tune for you here. The incredible Bongo Band's version of Apache, originally recorded by The Shadows, here on Upfront.

0: closing out the first hour of Upfront Soul with the incredible bongo band Apache. Do stay tuned. We're going to do a little station business and be back with another hour of funk, soul, and jazz. 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
0: Welcome once again to Upfront Soul. I'm your host, Sanguine Fromage, laying down the soulful sounds to which I do hope you're getting down. If you'd like to find the show out there on social media, I am at Upfront Soul on Facebook, Instagram, and Twitter. Try to let you know what's coming up in the show and let you know about upcoming releases, milestones in funk, soul, jazz, and civil rights history. And it's always a great way to get in touch if you want to send me a message or tweet to me with a request or just to let me know you are out there listening. It is always great to hear from you. So we're going to get started in this hour of Upfront Soul with Al Green. Get back, baby.

the Grace Gospel Singers there with Higher and Peoples in the Middle. Until you came into my life from I Can't Stand the Rain, and we started the hour with Al Green, Get Back, Baby, from Tired of Being Alone. Carla Thomas coming up right now here on Upfront Soul with I Like What You're Doing to Me.

Rashid Ali with I Confess from 1968 Love Power. Chico Hamilton in the middle with Conquistadors 2005. And we started the set with Carla Thomas, I Like What You're Doing to Me. And I like it when listeners write in to upfrontsoul@gmail.com. I love to hear from you all, whether you have a request or you just want to let me know that somewhere out in Radioland you are listening. And I want to send a shout out to a listener in Millbridge who dropped me a line. Always great to know that you are digging what I'm putting out there into the universe. Don Sugarcane Harris and his amazing violin are coming up right now with Tears Are Made of Dreams.

Rasputin's Stash with Dark Moon from Hidden Stash out on Athens of the North. Ahmad Jamal with the MASH theme from the MASH soundtrack. And we started out with Don Sugarcane Harris, Tears of Made of Dreams from Sugarcane. Tears are made of dreams. And he was one of Frank Zappa's favorite violin players, played with him a fair bit. Probably their best work together, if you ask me, is Charlena. I'm going to have to play that for you guys sometime soon. Next time I have about 12 minutes to spare. Speaking of long songs, we're going to stretch out here on Upfront Soul with Lou Donaldson, Brother Souls.

Lou Donaldson with Brother Soul there on Upfront Soul. We got time for one more funky set. Getting started with Sly and the Family Stone. We're going to hear Poets.

That one's going out to Neko Kokoko and Chihiro and all the Japanese funk fans who've been very excited because Tsuyoshi Domoto has been playing some live dates in Japan. I can only imagine what an exciting show that would be. So, and Rickery going out to Neko Kokoko, who wanted to hear Funktron from Narelian, the Kashmir Stage Band with Thank You, a cover of Sly and the Family Stone from Texas Thunder Soul. Great compilation of theirs. We started the set with Sly and the Family Stone, Poet. I do thank you so very much for tuning in, for sharing a couple hours with me, traveling through the great landscapes of funk, soul, and jazz, over the crags, in the caves, summiting Mount Funkmore. I do hope you'll stay tuned. Tune in again next week, and whatever you do, always do remember, if you get knocked down, don't stay down. Get up and get down. Upfront Soul comes to you from Community Radio WERU-FM, Blue Hill, Maine, Wabanaki Territory.

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0: Well, all right, everyone. Hello, good morning, good afternoon, good evening, wherever you may be under the sound of my voice. Hello, everyone. Thank you for tuning in, yes, to the first hour of In the Know, the jazzy radio magazine show that keeps you in the know about entertainment, health, food, fashion, lifestyles, and community affairs. I am your host, Denise Barnes, here with you, and I am so excited to be back with you. Guess what, everybody? First things first, of course, you know I have to tell you this. I need you to follow those pages. I need you to follow my pages on social media so that you can continue to stay in the know. Listen, Facebook, you'll follow me at In the Know Radio Magazine Show, and also Denise Ward Barnes, that's D-E-N-I-E-C-E. And, of course, Ward, W-A-R-D, and Barnes. You follow me on Facebook at those pages. You can follow me and or friend me. And also, there is an IG account, D. Barnes Ward. Follow me there. And TikTok, the clock is steady ticking. You know, I always have to say that. Listen, I need you all to help me build those numbers there. I see a lot of you watching, looking, and all of that good stuff. But when you do that, make sure that you follow me and I will follow you back. Yes, I need you to help me build those numbers there on TikTok as well. Also, there is an X account, formerly Twitter. And that, of course, is ITK Radio Mag Show. That TikTok account, as I mentioned, is In the Know Radio Magazine Show without the W at the end, everybody. So there are ways for you to follow the show and continue to stay in the know. In the Know Radio Magazine Show is the jazzy radio magazine show. So throughout the show, during the intermissions, if you will, you will hear some jazz selections. Yes, you will. And I know that you will love them. You just heard my girl, Kim Scott. Yes, you and me, I love it. I love it. And as I mentioned throughout the show, you're going to hear those jazz cuts, some R&B, and you're going to hear all types of genres of music because that is what I am about. And that is what the show is about, everybody. And also, you can view the show sometimes throughout the show off and on. That's why you need to go to my page, In the Know Radio Magazine Show on Facebook and or Denise Ward Barnes, because I may pop up on either one of those at any time throughout the show. You can also TikTok me as well, because I am going to pop up there as well. So many ways, as I keep mentioning, for you to follow the show and continue to stay in the know. All about entertainment, health, food, fashion, lifestyles, and community affairs. Hey, I am going to call your name. Yes, that is what I do. 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And I'm asking you, my listeners and my viewers, to chime in and interact with me so that during the live broadcast each Friday, I'm going to call your name. 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Again, the show airs throughout the week on various stations, my affiliate stations, of course, and you need to follow the page so that you can continue to listen to the show throughout the week in various cities and states, and shouting out those affiliates as well. Shout out to Pacifica Radio Network. Yes, shouting them out as well. And I want to shout you, my listeners and my fans out. So again, I'm going to call your name. And also bringing you the ITK during the magazine's entertainment segment. With that one, I'm bringing you as much entertainment news in the current world as time allots each week. Just bringing it to you and keeping you in the know during the magazine's entertainment segment. So there are so many ways for you to stay in the know, because throughout the show, you're going to be getting so many alerts. Yes, entertainment segment alerts, health, food, fashion, lifestyles, and community affairs. And again, I am excited celebrating 18 years, everybody, In the Know Radio Magazine Show, formerly Differences Radio Magazine Show, with your host, Denise Barnes, and of course, my really, really great executive producer here as well. We're both executive producers of the show. Shout out to you, Cedric Lord. We're celebrating 18 years.
1: That's right. 18 fabulous years on the air and counting. And we're really excited of bringing you all the information and news that we can bring you every week. And we're looking to even add more to it in the upcoming months and years. So thank you guys for being a part of In the Know, the Jazzy Radio Magazine Show.
0: Absolutely, absolutely. And thanks so much for that, Mr. Cedric Lord. Make sure that you all tune in each Saturday right here at Radio Free Nashville for the League Sports Talk Show with your host, of course, Cedric Lloyd. And, Cedric Lloyd and Eli, right?
1: Eli Davis, yes. A.K.A. BYL Chill. We'll be bringing you the best in sports news and information from 1 to 2 every Saturday. And we've got a lot of big things planned for that as well. So tune in to the page. 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
0: Absolutely. So there you are. So many things going on and so many things to look forward to, and just continuing to keep you, my listeners, in the know. Well, you got to know your knowledge, and you got to know these guests that are coming up very soon. Yes, on In the Know Radio Magazine Show, we're going to be talking during the magazine's health segment. Going to be speaking with, of course, Dr. Chris DiRenzo. We're going to get that right, but he's the chief physician executive at the American Hospital Association, and he's going to be my guest coming up very soon in his first hour during the magazine's health segment. You got to know your knowledge, everybody. We're going to be talking about the community hospitals, healthcare systems, and healthcare workers. Yes, you got to know about that. Again, Dr. Chris DiRenzo is going to be my guest coming up very, very soon during this first hour. And also going to be speaking to the young ladies out there. Can't wait to speak with Meredith Walker. She produced the groundbreaking Nickelodeon series Nick News. She's also worked on Saturday Night Live, and she and Amy Poehler has co-founded Smart Girls, and she's going to be my guest coming up very soon during the magazine's lifestyle segment. And we're going to be speaking on and about her latest book, the co-founder of Smart Girls, Be Yourself, and Other Bad Advice. Yes, this is going to be a really great interaction. A teen girl's suicide guide to unlearning the rules. A teen girl's guide to unlearning the rules. And we're going to be speaking with her very soon, because the foreword in her book is by, of course, Amy Poehler. So get ready to be in the know, of course, with Meredith Walker, author of the book Be Yourself and Other Bad Advice. She's bad. Yes, I am looking forward to my conversation coming up during the magazine's entertainment segment, everybody. Looking forward to this one. Have you seen the bio? Have you seen the movie? Because it's the number one biopic, Michael, and she's coming to Turn the Pages live with me, coming up very soon in the second hour. Looking forward to speaking with Stephanie Spruill. She's the vocal coach behind the voices of this number one biopic, Michael. Who has not seen that one? Oh, my goodness. I hear people and see people ranting and raving about that one. And we're going to be having a really, really great conversation coming up in the second hour, everybody. Again, Stephanie Spruill, we're going to be speaking about Michael. Yes, Michael, and so much more. Again, everybody, so much to talk about for you to continue to stay in the know. But again, don't forget, follow the pages, because I'm going to be coming up with you, and you're going to be able to view and interact with me very soon. Again, Facebook, In the Know Radio Magazine Show, that's that public figure page there. Also, Denise Ward Barnes, you can friend me and or follow me on that page on Facebook. Again, IG, the Instagram account is D Barnes Ward. And also on X, formerly Twitter, ITK Radio Mag Show, and In the Know Radio Magazine Show, of course, without the W at the end, on TikTok. We're going to interact because I'm going to call your name very soon. Let's talk about it, everybody. Let's talk about this. Parents, do you find it harder to raise children today? Do you find it harder to raise children today? I can't believe you all. Come on, interact with me. Let me know what you think about it, because nowadays that is a very, very sensitive and touchy subject. Parents and raising children today. You gotta have more to say, but that's okay. Over here on TikTok, we're going to definitely make things happen as well. But again, you still have time. If you are listening to the show live right now, you have time to go on my Facebook pages, Denise Ward Barnes, and In the Know Radio Magazine Show on Facebook. And you can scroll down the wall and answer the question, and you will hear your name and your comment live. I will talk about this. Yes, and we're going to be talking about it. Parents, do you find it harder to raise children today? Why or why not? Well, again, everybody, you are tuned in to the first hour of In the Know, the Jazzy Radio Magazine Show. And when we return, of course, more of the show. Don't you go anywhere. Continue to sit back, relax, and get rejuvenated as we chillax with Norman Brown in the Know Radio Magazine Show's Top 10 Jazz Songs for the Week. This is number 3. We will be right back.

0: All right, everybody, we are back. And again, I want to say thanks for tuning in to the first hour of In the Know, the Jazzy Radio Magazine show that keeps you in the know about entertainment, health, food, fashion, lifestyles, and community affairs. Now, at this time, we are going to turn the pages of the magazine to our lifestyle segment. And joining me is author Meredith Walker. Now, she cut her teeth producing at the groundbreaking Nickelodeon series, Nick News, and then headed up the talent department at Saturday Night Live before she and Amy Poehler co-founded Smart Girls, an online community that encourages young women to celebrate who they are and who they are becoming. Meredith, welcome to the show. How are you?
1: Hi, good morning. I'm so happy to be here. I'm having a great day. How's yours going?
0: Mine is going excellent because I have you here with me. And we've got to talk about these girls, Meredith.
1: Oh, I know it.
0: Yes. Be Yourself and Other Bad Advice. Where did you get this title, Meredith?
1: Well, I came up with it because I know that for me, whenever I've been super nervous or, you know, just about to do something kind of risky, and if someone would say, calm down, just go out there and be yourself, it'll be fine.
0: Yes.
1: That didn't really make me think that it would be fine.
0: Mm-hmm.
1: But also because I didn't quite know who myself was back when I was a teenager. So when someone says be yourself, it's a little bit like, okay. And so we think it kind of skips that vital step of how do you get to know yourself?
0: Mm-hmm.
1: How do you figure out who you are? So this book is really about that missing step, the getting to know themselves part.
0: All right. Now, you and Amy Poehler, first of all, I know a lot of my listeners are familiar with Amy, but just in case, let us know a little bit about who Amy Poehler is.
1: Well, Amy Poehler is a really good person, first and foremost,
0: mm-hmm.
1: but she came up through the improv world and started her own improv group called Upright Citizens Brigade. Then she started on Saturday Night Live, and she and Tina Fey started doing the news on Saturday Night Live. And then she was on Parks and Recreation, and now she has this like really big hit podcast called Good Hang.
0: Okay.
1: And while all that was happening, she and I had a group for girls. It started out as a web show called Smart Girls at the Party, and then it became kind of a digital clubhouse for girls. We called it Smart Girls, and it was just an organization to empower girls. And so that was happening along the way.
0: Okay. Now, Meredith, what do you mean by, quote unquote, unlearning all the rules and how the rules impede a young girl's personal growth?
1: Well, there are a lot of good rules that just kind of keep society going so we can all live together in harmony, and that's great and everything. But some of them might be outdated or mm-hmm. kind of too strict. And whether or not they are, it's always okay to question them and to think, where does this come from? And like, why do people think women should be this way or girls should be this way? And this is what success looks like, and this is what I should look like. You know, mm-hmm. it's okay to question those things. And my book kind of shifts the focus from the pressure of outside expectations to discovery.
0: Mm-hmm.
1: And it's about getting curious about yourself, getting to know yourself. Because sometimes you don't need to be doing things just because they might help your college application or a job application later in life. Sometimes you got to do stuff just to feel your own becoming and feel your soul grow.
0: Absolutely. And I want to let my listeners know the foreword from Amy Poehler. And it says, are you looking to avoid failure? Do you want to figure everything out? Feeling ready to finally be perfect? And she says, well, I have some bad news for you. That's impossible. Is it impossible, Meredith?
1: It is. Perfectionism always fails. That's the irony of it.
0: Mm-hmm.
1: You can't be perfect. But so many girls just feel this relentless pressure that they need to be,
0: mm-hmm.
1: you know, especially probably for you and me.

0: question, Meredith, is how do you feel about raising children today? So yours and my conversation hits right on the nail with that question today. How do you, Meredith, feel about children being raised today? What's the difference in today and yesterday, if you will?
1: Well, I mean, it's good. I think there are two different outlets. One of them is there's so much good information out there that we can use. For instance, for the age range of adolescents, we know so much about what the brain's actually doing. It's under construction still until the end of adolescence. Mm-hmm. And so the way we can deal with the kids going through that is much improved, you know, because now we know what we're actually dealing with, so we can talk to them in a way that shows that we're really interested and care what's going on, and that we understand things feel very intense for them. Mm-hmm. But at the same time, you know, I just think that because of social media, things are a lot different. But there's good and bad about social media.
0: Absolutely.
1: And so it's up to us to help them navigate that.
0: Absolutely, Meredith. And I'm here with my TikTok viewers, and Meredith just did say there is good and bad about social media, especially for our youth on today. Meredith, if you were a rule breaker as a young girl, what advice do you wish someone had given you?
1: Oh, so much, but I'll whittle it down because I don't only have so much time. But there are two things. One is, if you seek out the things that are going okay, mm-hmm. that did help out your day, that maybe gave you a little comfort or made your life a little easier, it's there. There's a lot of it all day, every day. And it's easy for us to be like, oh, that person was rude to me in the hall, or, mm-hmm. you know, I didn't do well on a test, or whatever it is, no matter your age range. And we can focus on that and say, I had a really bad day. But there's a lot that did go well. And if you can just train yourself to see it, that helps out a lot. Mm-hmm. But also, this is what I really wish someone had taught me, is talk to yourself the same way you would talk to your very best friend or someone you care so much about, because you would never be that mean mm-hmm. to somebody that you care so much about. And you should care about yourself that way. And if you're making a mistake, going through a tough time, something unfair happened, talk to yourself the way you would talk to your best friend. It really helps.
0: It sure does. Now, again, listeners, I am speaking with Meredith Walker. She is the author and co-founder of Smart Girls, with a foreword by Amy Poehler in her latest book, Be Yourself and Other Bad Advice. Meredith, before I let you go, what would you expect each reader, especially the young girls, to take away from the book upon completion?
1: Well, I think for sure that what they're going to find out is that they're interesting. And if they already think they're interesting, they're going to find out they're more interesting than they even thought. Mm-hmm. They're going to know themselves better, and they're going to have a relationship with their own thinking, so that they know what they think about things, because, you know, we're absorbing a lot all the time, mm-hmm. so it can be hard to figure out what you really think. And by the end of this book, they're going to know what they think.
0: There we go. And we're going to continue to keep them in the know. Meredith Walker, I want to say thank you for taking the time to interview with me and just letting all these young girls and the parents, not just young girls, but the young guys too, the young guys as well. Meredith, how can my listeners order a copy of your book and continue to stay in the know?
1: Well, I love going into bookstores and browsing books and indie bookstores. So I always try to emphasize doing it that way, because it's more fun. Mm-hmm. But if you like, you know, browsing online, do it that way too. You can go to any of your favorite bookstores online or in person. And if you want to stay in touch with me, I'm Meredith at Instagram, and I love hearing from people. It's really fun.
0: All right. There you go, everybody. Meredith Walker, again, the author of the book, Be Yourself and Other Bad Advice, A Teen Girl's Guide to Unlearning the Rules. Very interesting. Meredith, there's an open invite. Come back anytime you like.
1: I'd love to. This has been so fun talking with you. Thank you so much.
0: Thank you, Meredith. Bye-bye.
1: Bye.
0: Hey, again, everybody, that was Meredith Walker. I hope that she did provide you some insightful information, because our young girls today, our teens especially, we have to keep them in the know and make them aware. Again, Meredith Walker, author of the book, Be Yourself and Other Bad Advice, A Teen Girl's Guide to Unlearning the Rules, with a foreword by Amy Poehler. So there you go, everybody. Thank you all so much for tuning in to the first hour of In the Know, the Jazzy Radio Magazine Show. And I am your host, Denise Barnes, right here with you. And everyone, make sure that you stop by and follow those public figure pages. Of course, on Facebook, it is In the Know Radio Magazine Show. Go and find the page, follow and or like it. And you can also friend me on Facebook at Denise.

D-E-N-I-E-C-E Ward, W-A-R-D, Barnes, B-A-R-N-E-S. There is a TikTok account. Go and clock me there as well. And that is In the Know Radio Magazine Show without the W at the end. There is an IG account, and that is D Barnes Ward. There's also an X account, formerly Twitter, and that is ITK Radio Mag Show. So again, everybody, you are tuned in to the live broadcast of In the Know, the Jazzy Radio Magazine Show. And this show is all about keeping you in the know about entertainment, health, food, fashion, lifestyles, and community affairs. Coming up very soon, I'm going to call your name. This is an insert of the magazine in which I pose a question each week, no later than that Wednesday, on my Facebook page. And I'm asking you, my listeners, to interact with me so that each Friday during the live broadcast, I'm going to call your name. What do you think about raising kids today, raising children today? Is it really harder to raise these children today? Why or why not? Go to my Facebook page, go to my TikTok page, and answer the question, because coming up very soon, I'm going to call your name. And I'm also bringing you the ITK during the magazine's entertainment segment. And during that time, I'm bringing you as much of the most current entertainment news as time allots. So go ahead, follow those pages, everybody. You are tuned in to the first hour of In the Know, the Jazzy Radio Magazine Show. And when we return, more of the show. Don't go anywhere. We will be right back with you.

All right, everybody, we are back, and I want to say thanks for tuning in to the first hour of In the Know, the Jazzy Radio Magazine Show. There is a community affair segment alert, everybody, that everyone needs to be in the know about. Southern Redistricting could keep house in play for the GOP. Republicans are likely to gain new congressional districts, but they still face political headwinds. This is a community affair segment alert for In the Know, the Jazzy Radio Magazine Show. Now listen to this. Across the U.S. South in recent days, so much has been happening. Conservative lawmakers have pushed mid-decade redistricting efforts meant to increase the Republican Party's numbers in Congress. The unusual political moves coming after a recent Supreme Court decision that struck down race-based redistricting could make it more difficult for Democrats to reach their goal of winning control of the U.S. House of Representatives in November, everybody. Again, the Community Affairs segment alert. Thanks to redistricting, Republicans could win up to 14 House seats previously held by Democrats. But with expected losses elsewhere, the GOP gains don't necessarily mean the party will retain control in the House. The Republican Party holds a slim majority in both chambers of Congress, but for months, pollsters and politicians have predicted Democrats would win the House, in this year's midterm elections. Republicans currently control 218 House seats compared with 212 held by Democrats. So there you go. A community affairs segment alert, everybody. Got to keep you in the know during the magazine's community affairs segment. So again, coming up very soon in the second hour, we've got more guests. I'm looking forward to speaking with Stephanie Spruill. Yes, Stephanie Spruill, she is the vocal coach behind Michael. Yes, the cast member singing and all of that good stuff. You can definitely accredit that to Stephanie Spruill. She's going to be my guest coming up very soon, everybody, in the second hour. Well, continue to sit back, relax, and get rejuvenated as you are tuned in to the first hour of In the Know, the Jazzy Radio Magazine Show. And when we return, of course, way more of the show. Don't go anywhere, everybody. We will definitely be right back with you.

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0: All right, everybody, we are back. And again, I want to say thanks for tuning in to the second hour of In the Know, the jazzy radio magazine show that keeps you in the know about entertainment, health, food, fashion, lifestyles, and community affairs. Now, at this time, we are going to turn the pages of the magazine to our entertainment segment. And I've got the one and only Stephanie Sproul. She's the legendary Grammy Award participating vocal coach, singer, and producer, and also the vocal coach behind the voices of the biopic Michael. Whew, that's a mouthful, Stephanie. How are you today?
1: Oh, I am blessed, dear heart. Thanks for having me.
0: You're welcome. I am excited to speak with you about this. My goodness, Michael, all I have to say is that name. My goodness. Stephanie, how are you, the fascinating vocal coach behind the voices? Tell us about it.
1: Well, you know, I'm an entertainer, right, for many years. And fast forward, I opened my school because I saw there was a niche needed in this industry, which is artist development. I received the call to work with Giuliano Valdi, who is the young Michael Jackson. He is a phenomenal. He's a triple threat. Okay.
0: Oh, yes. Wow.
1: And so his agent said, Stephanie, we need you to get him ready, because I've been working with him for 5 years now.
0: Wow.
1: Since he was eight.
0: Mm-hmm.
1: Yes, since he was eight. So get him ready for the Broadway play of Michael Jackson. I said, okay, because I've worked with Michael Jackson, you know, on Can You Feel It,
0: wow,
1: Heartbreak Hotel, and played tambourine on, Dancing Machine.
0: Yes.
1: Anyway, I've done a lot of records with Michael and been close in contact with Michael Jackson.
0: Mm-hmm.
1: So this was like, divine intervention. So when they said he's no longer there, I got a quick call. They said, oh, he's no longer going to do the play. They want him for the movie.
0: Oh,
1: and we
0: wow.
1: want to submit your name. So they submitted my name, and the producer, who is Graham King, called me, vetted me, and he says, how can you get young Giuliano to be Michael Jackson? I said, there's only one Michael Jackson.
0: Yes.
1: However, I will give you the nuances. I will give you everything of Michael Jackson.
0: Wow.
1: And he says, you've got the job. So
0: wow.
1: I worked on it for four and a half years. Uh-huh.
0: Wow. Now, listeners, I know that Stephanie gave you some very important, exciting information, but I've got to give you a little bit more. Now, her role was pivotal, coaching the film's cast to authentically capture the vocal tone. How was it? How was doing this, Stephanie? Tell us a little more.
1: Oh, my goodness. Well, you know, having them, all the Jacksons, come to my studio, to my recording studio in Altadena, which I lost in the Altadena fire, my home and my studio. So this, working on this film, gave me life, because I was still able to be in my truth and not in that whatever.
0: Yes, ma'am. Yes.
1: So
0: I'm sorry to hear that, too.
1: No, it's okay, because, you know, behind every dark cloud, there's a silver lining.
0: Yes, it is.
1: And my silver lining was, I'm rebuilding, and I'm on the Michael biopic.
0: Wow.
1: So by them, so everything was happening in tandem for Miss Stephanie.
0: Yes.
1: So what I did, worked with young Giuliano and all the other Jacksons, because remember, there are two sets of Jacksons, the young Jacksons, and then there are the older Jacksons.
0: Yes.
1: And then I went to the compound, the estate of Michael Jackson in Encino, and I taught Jafar.
0: Mm-hmm.
1: And it was so mysterious. You asked me, what was the, like, a fun fact there?
0: Uh-huh.
1: And interesting thing, when I was in the recording studio with Jafar on the premises of Havenhurst Mansion, that's the studio that Michael built.
0: Wow.
1: And that's the studio Michael wrote all those hits in, right?
0: Yes.
1: And then I said, Jafar, I feel Michael, your uncle's spirit here. Because, you know, Jafar is Jermaine's son.
0: Yes.
1: And I said, and I looked at Jafar, and I said, oh, my goodness, you look just like Michael right now.
0: Oh, my goodness.
1: Thank you, Miss Stephanie. And, you know, because they all have that voice. So he captured Michael. Giuliano captured the young Michael.
0: Oh,
1: all
0: wow.
1: of the actors with the Jacksons captured him. Because what my job was to work with them, give them the pitch tone, nuances, phrasing, and timing, and soul of Michael Jackson.
0: Wow.
1: And that's what...
0: Okay, are you still here, Stephanie?
1: Can you hear me?
0: I can hear you. Yes, ma'am.
1: Okay.
0: Now, listen, we talked about the cast, but the film features an all-star cast, including Academy and Tony Award nominee Coleman Domingo, Joseph Jackson, Nia Long. Tell us more about the all-star cast, Stephanie.
1: Oh, girl, working with, because I am a big fan of Coleman Domingo, okay?
0: Yes,
1: And my friend, Lorraine Tate, who played Barry Gordy, I mean, it was all star and Cole, you know, who played Don King, and it was just incredible. And a fun fact with Coleman Domingo, I'm on the set. This is like the opening shot that you see in the film of them being in the house at Gary, Indiana.
0: Yeah.
1: And I'm on the set, and which is a huge hangar, which they, you know, construct a house, like in Gary, Indiana.
0: Yes.
1: Now, I'm in there. I'm saying, come on, you guys, because I'm with the Jackson 5, right?
0: Uh-huh.
1: Now, fill up your lungs. Engage your diaphragm. Yeah, give me that confidence. And I said, now, sing this. Uh-huh, come on, your pitch. Bring it up. Blah, blah, blah. As I was doing that with the actors, who walked out of his trailer is Coleman Domingo,
0: oh, my
1: baby.
0: Goodness.
1: In full garb as Joe Jackson. And then he says, yes, engage your diaphragm. Yes, fill up your lungs. And I said, oh, my goodness. Coleman Domingo is reiterating my principles, right? Because those are my principles that I give all my students. And he went on set and he said that. So I hope that the film, I don't even remember. I've seen the film four times, child. And I'm so excited when I watched it.
0: Wow.
1: Yeah, but that's amazing working with all of them. And Nia Long, she's
0: constant
1: actress, you know. I was blessed.
0: I know you were. And again, I want to let my listeners know I am speaking with legendary Grammy Award participating vocal coach, singer and producer Stephanie Spruill. And we're speaking about number one, Stephanie, the number one biopic, Michael. How do you feel about that? Number one.
1: I know. Over 500 million worldwide. It's up to 577. It's going to make a billion, you know, by summer.
0: Wow.
1: And it's just a gift. I just have to say it's a gift from God.
0: Yes.
1: You know, and for all of us to see, it's like four generations that you'll see in the movie theater. Mm-hmm. All the little babies, 5 years old, still trying to
0: sing. Oh, my
1: goodness. You know, his spirit is here.
0: Yes.
1: That was wonderful. His magical spirit. He left us with so much. He changed the face of music, you know, getting all of us African Americans on MTV and just bringing the incredible, how do I say, when you do a video, he did a film. He did a short film when he did a video.
0: Mm.
1: I mean, he was phenomenal, and all of his great songs that he wrote in about the earth.
0: Yes,
1: you
0: ma'am.
1: Know, my favorite song is the Earth Song.
0: Yes,
1: you know, what
0: yes.
1: about us? What about us?
0: You just get chills, man.
1: Yeah, it's healing. And the song that I did for him when he called me at 3 o'clock in the morning, you know, because we get these epiphanies at 3 a.m.
0: Uh-huh.
1: He called me, Stephanie, can you make sure the choir that you're putting together, can you make sure that you have a children's choir as well, and I want every race, creed, and color.
0: All
1: don't
0: right.
1: you know, day and a half to do it. I have that and choir with children also because he just loved healing people. He loved animals. He was just a gift from God. And he said, Stephanie, I love when we were in the studio doing Can You Feel It? I love your soprano voice. Can you go out there and just sing by yourself? And I did. And that's why you hear that punch on.
0: Go
1: you know,
0: now.
1: So
0: go on.
1: That's Miss Stephanie, okay?
0: I love
1: he knew,
0: it.
1: He's like a frequency. You know, he was a very high frequency.
0: Yes.
1: So, and that's what a voice is. Our voice is a frequency. We are energy and our voice is our frequency.
0: Wow.
1: So he knew what it was to have the best. of the best because he was the best.
0: He
1: was a perfectionist, and he only worked with people, you know, who were of his caliber.
0: Give it your
1: all. So I was honored. Honored to work with Michael Jackson, and I'm honored to be in the movie, and it's just divine intervention.
0: Yes, it is. Yes, it is, Stephanie.
1: Like full circle, full circle.
0: Absolutely. He was a perfectionist. He was a Virgo, just like me. Love my Virgos. Yes,
1: there
0: really
1: you
0: rest
1: go.
0: In peace.
1: Is, yeah, my moon is a Virgo, so
0: oh,
1: I get it.
0: Oh, okay. All right.
1: Yeah.
0: Well, listen, Stephanie, this has been wonderful. Before I let you go, I want you to talk a little bit about your jazzy background, and it's a jazzy day.
1: Oh, it's a jazz day. That's album. You can get it on Amazon. And I wrote Nothing Lasts Forever for John Lucien, right?
0: Yes.
1: And I wrote Sweet Control for John Lucien. And we did it together, Jeff Lorber and I.
0: Okay.
1: And I also wrote hits for Najee, I'll Be Good to You. So those songs, Nothing Lasts Forever and Sweet Control, is on my Jazz Day album.
0: Wow.
1: So I did it, but John Lucien loved my records and the way I wrote. So he said, I want to, you know, record your songs. And I said, right. So my Jazz Day album is part of my walk, you know, and the life of jazz.
0: Wow. I love it. Vocal powerhouse Stephanie Sproul shapes the sound of Michael, coaching cast for the highly anticipated Michael Jackson, which is number one. Number one. Stephanie, how can my listeners follow you and continue to stay in the know?
1: Yes, you can hit me up on IG, Instagram. That's at Sproul House. Now, the spelling is for that. It's S as in Sam, P as in Paul, R-U-I-L-H-O-U-S. And you can hit me up on Facebook also with that acronym, Sproul House. And for to go to my website is stephaniesproul.net. And that's spelled stephaniesproull.net. And also sproulhousemusic.com. Wow. And you can get my book, 17 Points to Longevity in Show Business, staying focused on your vision.
0: It's
1: an e-book as well, and this is part of my curriculum also. It's wonderful, wonderful, wonderful book.
0: All right. Got to get that book, Stephanie. Come on back anytime you'd like to keep my listeners in the know, okay?
1: Oh, thank you for having me to keep your listeners in the know.
0: Yes, ma'am. And I'm going to end our conversation with that fabulous jazz song, It's a Jazz Day by Stephanie Sproul. Thank you, Stephanie.
1: That's what I'm talking about. Thank you.
0: Have a good one.
1: Okay.
0: All right, bye-bye. Hey, again, everybody, I hope that you enjoyed that conversation. Sproul's unmatched career includes collaborations and tours with icons such as, listen to this, the late Whitney Houston, the late Aretha Franklin, John Legend, Mary J. Blige, the late fabulous Tina Turner, Julio Iglesias, Olivia Newton-John, Gino Vanelli, Donald Byrd, Glenn Campbell, Donna Summer, Barbara Streisand, Elton John, Quincy Jones, Ricky Martin, David Bowie, and many, many others, everybody. She's just a dynamic, total artist. And, of course, the legendary, the fabulous, we will never, ever forget him, Michael Jackson. Vocal powerhouse Stephanie Sproul shapes the sound of Michael, coaching cast for the highly anticipated Michael Jackson biopic, which has since become number one, everybody. So again, I want to say thanks to you, Stephanie Sproul. It's a jazz day right here on In the Know, the Jazzy Radio Magazine Show, and we will be right back with you.

I used to think about immature things. You know, like, do you love me? Do you want me? Are you gonna call me like you said you would? Is this really your real phone number? But you know, I'm a man now, baby, a grown man. And I came a long way. And experience taught me one thing. Taught me to hold on to my love.

0: All right, everybody, we are back. And again, I want to say thanks for tuning in to the second hour of In the Know, the Jazzy Radio Magazine show that keeps you in the know about entertainment, health, food, fashion, lifestyles, and community affairs. I am your host, Denise Barnes, and now at this time, it is time to turn the pages of the magazine to our health segment. And listen to this, you gotta know your knowledge. With that, in comes Dr. Chris DiRenzo. Dr. Renzo, welcome to the show. How are you today?
1: I am terrific. Thank you so much for having me on this morning.
0: You're welcome. Now, as National Hospital Week is here with us today, Doctor, the latest data shows Tennessee's 114 hospitals support 367,000 jobs. Can you tell us a little bit more about this?
1: You bet. You know, when people think about hospitals, I think we think first about the kind of care that we deliver. And in Tennessee, that translates to a baby is born in a hospital somewhere in Tennessee every 7 minutes.
0: Yes.
1: About every 35 seconds, someone's admitted to a hospital in Tennessee for a heart attack or a stroke or a car accident. And every 9 seconds, someone visits one of Tennessee's emergency departments. But you're exactly right. Mm-hmm. In order to do that work, Tennessee's hospitals employ hundreds of thousands of people. And ultimately, that translates into over $70 billion worth of economic vitality.
0: Wow. Dr. Chris DiRenzo, everybody, is the chief physician's executive at the American Hospital Association. And today he's discussing with me National Hospital Week. Doctor, can you give us more information with regard?
1: Of course. I'm a neonatologist, so my clinical background is caring for very, very small and very sick little babies. And we know that hospitals are the heartbeats of our communities. But what I think most people may not realize is just how many other people it takes in order to make that work happen. Mm-hmm. You know, from the folks who help make sure our rooms are clean to the cabinets are stocked to the buildings are powered, it truly takes a village in order to make sure that folks like doctors and nurses and pharmacists can do the jobs that they need to do to care for people. So this week, we're asking folks to reach out to these people because you know them. They're your friends, your family, your neighbors, and tell them thank you for being there and for helping make sure that the hospital is there when we need it.
0: Absolutely. And it's very important, as you say, to give them support and thank them, because sometimes I know they feel as if it's a thankless job, but I really do appreciate and give them lots of support. Again, listeners, National Hospital Week, celebrating the dedication and innovation of community hospitals. Doctor, can you give us a little bit more information on how we can help and highlight the community hospitals?
1: Well, as someone who's been thanked by patients, I just want to tell you it means so much. You don't have to bring a sign to the hospital or send them baked goods. You know, all you need to do is reach out, even if it's been years.
0: Yes.
1: The patients and families who I cared for years ago, when they share with you how much it meant to them for you to be there, the kind of weight that carries is incredibly deep. You know, I think about the story at University of Tennessee Medical Center where there was a patient who was on hospice who, in order to help that person attend their daughter's wedding, that team brought in things like cake and like all of the things that we would have at a wedding.
0: Yes.
1: You know, this is how much the folks who work in hospitals care about our communities, because our communities are just people.
0: Yes.
1: And those people are our friends, our families, and our neighbors.
0: Absolutely. And you mentioned key stats on delivering care and services to patients and communities. Nationally, is 3.4 million babies delivered. Can you give us a little more information about the babies delivered?
1: You bet. That is one baby every 10 seconds. Every 10 seconds.
0: Yes.
1: And again, I'm a neonatologist, so these are premature babies, these are full-term babies, these are babies born in rural America and urban America. But right there in Tennessee, you know, you're talking about 70,000 babies being born a year.
0: Wow.
1: If you look at those emergency department numbers, somewhere in America, an American is visiting the ER 4 times per second. So in just the time that you and I have been talking, that's got to be hundreds of Americans who have visited emergency departments all across the country. I was actually in one just last night with a friend who was having an issue.
0: Mm-hmm.
1: And so we know that hospitals reach Americans in lots of different ways, and it's impossible to go a year in our lives and not be touched in some way by a hospital.
0: Wow. And especially during the COVID season. I know they felt like it was very thankless, and these people were very busy saving lives. What more can you tell my listeners before closing, Dr. DiRenzo? How can they learn more about this and stay in the know?
1: You bet. Well, as Hospital Week, you know, comes to a close, first, we thank you so much for having us on your show. We've been trying to help spread the word of the great work that our members are doing across the country. And if you want to learn more about how that impact is reaching Tennessee, you can go to our website, aha.org, and look for National Hospital Week. We have all of those interesting stats there. But more than that, we've got stories. Mm-hmm. And I know firsthand from when I worked in hospitals, and I was working in hospitals here in North Carolina during the pandemic, that there are lots of stories, but we don't really get to talk about them very much. So part of our role at the AHA is to help members like UTMC and like the folks at Vanderbilt, who are doing amazing work for babies who've been exposed to opiates in utero, and try to get them and their families to better places. Those are the stories that help make healing happen.
0: Absolutely. Again, listeners, Dr. Chris DiRenzo, Chief Physician Executive at the American Hospital Association. Doctor, thank you so much for supplying this information. There's an open invitation

0: innovation of community hospitals, highlighting the community hospitals, healthcare systems, and healthcare workers, and the innovative ways they support their communities. Again, thank you so much to Dr. Chris DiRenzo during the magazine's health segment. You gotta know your knowledge. All right, again, everybody. We are definitely going to turn the pages of the magazine back to our lifestyle segment. And I'm getting ready to call your name because the question is about parents. Do you find it harder to raise children today? Why or why not? Do you find it harder to raise children? And that, you know what? That's a very specific and poignant question. And I want to say thanks to each and every one of you all who did respond to it. Thank you so much to my listeners on TikTok as well and on Facebook, In the Know Radio Magazine Show, and Denise Ward Barnes. Thank you. And I'm getting ready. Yes, as I mentioned, I'm getting ready to call your name because this topic is very relevant today, everybody. And shout out to Papa Dobbs. Papa Dobbs says, no, not at all. Not at all. And, you know, I'm just really a little concerned that I did not have even more responses on this because this is a very sensitive topic to talk about. And we want to talk about the issues that's going on today and that you need to be in the know about. But as I mentioned every week, it's not me that I get the information from. I go to my experts on this. And again, everybody, each week I'm posing a question and I'm asking you to interact with me because during the live broadcast each Friday, I'm going to call your name during the magazine's lifestyle segment. So again, everybody, very important information about raising the children. And what do you think about that? Is it really harder today to raise the children than it was back in the day, if you will? Well, thank you so much, everyone, for chiming in. And those of you all who didn't chime in and you just thought about it, it's something to think about. Okay, so again, I want to say thanks to my earlier guest today because she hit the nail on the head. Meredith Walker was my guest during the magazine's lifestyle segment, and she's the author of the book Be Yourself and Other Bad Advice. The foreword was written by, of course, Amy Poehler. So you all need to be in the know with regards to this book and Meredith Walker's works. That's what you need to do. And also, I want to make sure that you have a little information with regards to raising kids from the experts, because that is what it is all about. When you're raising these kids today, is it so hard? Is it so hard or is it easier? Some of you all may think that it's easier, but you didn't tell me. Thanks again for each and every one of you all who did interact with me. Thank you so much for that. But why kids are so hard? It's not often obvious, but there's always a reason behind challenging behavior. This from Evan Shopper. Parenting is hard because kids have very complex feelings that they can't express through words. A child's challenging behavior is their way of telling us how they feel. So if we can decipher what a child is feeling, then all their crazy behavior starts to make sense. Okay. Again, this from Evan Shopper. Parenting kids is so challenging because kids have big feelings and they express these big feelings with big behavior. So these feelings are usually very complex. So what I need for you all to do is make sure that you visit Psychology Today and search Evan Shopper, a deep dive into narratives, and he will give you more information from the experts to us, because time is not allowing me a lot to talk about on this, but Psychology Today and find out. Now at this time, everybody, we're going to turn the pages of the magazine to our entertainment segment, and I am bringing you the ITK.
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All right, everybody.

0: songs for the week coming up. But in the meantime, Lettucey, Duran, Bernard, Big Frida, and more are scheduled to perform at the 2026 Blue Note Jazz Festival in New York. It is coming up. That main event is coming up, everybody. It's the 15th annual event, and it kicks off in June with Arrested Development, just bringing you the ITK during the magazine's entertainment segment. So you want to be in the know about that as well. Also, as I mentioned, I'm going to be bringing you the ITK and bringing you In the Know Radio Magazine Show's Top 10 Jazz Songs of the Week coming up right about now.
1: 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Started at number 10, we have Gerald Albright, More Than Enough. Number 9, Adam Hawley, Electric featuring Everett Harp. Number 8 is Steve Oliver, Dancing in the Sand featuring Peter White. Number 7, Carol Albright, City Walk. Number 6, the friend of the show, one of our frequent guests, Miss Kim Scott, and Hide and Seek. You heard that earlier during the show.
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1: 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Number 4 is Lindsay Webster, Music and Me. Number 3 is Norman Brown, Shylax. You heard that early in the show. Number 2 is Skinny Hightower and Alex Perchman, Red Lights. And the number 1 jazz song on In the Nose Radio Magazine Show's Top 10 Jazz Songs for the week is the TNR Collective, Colors, featuring Ryan LaViolette, Limick, Adrian Crutchfield, and BK Jackson.
0: All right, there you are, everybody. In the Know Radio Magazine Show's Top 10 Jazz Songs for the Week. Thank you so much to Cedric Long, executive producer of the show. Healthy eating tips to cut down on sodium. I have a health segment alert for you, everybody. For most people, there's no denying that salt is tasty. The sodium-rich ingredient excites our palates. They do. They just excite our palates, everybody. And it adds flavor to bland food. But too much of a good thing, you know how it is. It can be bad for you. So according to federal stats, 9 out of 10 Americans eat more sodium than they need. You need to be in the know about this. This is In the Know Radio Magazine Show's Health Segment Alert. The good news, however, is that cutting down on salt and other high sodium products can help lower your blood pressure or keep it at a healthy level. So, yes, a lot of us are already in the know about it. Sodium, lots of sodium, too much sodium, it can be bad for you. But there are some healthy eating tips to cut down on sodium. You need to know your sodium limit. Generally, healthy adults and teenagers 14 years old and above need to limit their sodium to no more than 2,300 milligrams a day. Children younger than 14 need no more than 1,500 to 2,200 milligrams a day. So think about that. Shop for low sodium foods. That's what you need to do. Believe it or not, most of the sodium that we eat doesn't come from our salt shakers. Sodium is in almost all the processed and prepared foods we buy. So even foods that don't taste salty, such as bread or tortillas, when you're shopping, limit these high sodium items, including processed meats, poultry, and seafood, such as deli meats and sausages, sauces, dressings, and condiments, and instant food, such as flavored rice or noodles. So you got to think about that, everybody. In the know, there is a health segment alert that I just provided to you. So think about that. And thank you all so much for chiming in for the I Call Your Name insert of the magazine. So again, In the Know Radio Magazine Show's Top 10 Jazz Songs of the Week, everybody. Coming in at number 1 is the TNR Collective, Colors. We'll be right back.

All right, everybody, we are back. And again, I want to say thanks to each and every one of my guests and also you and you and you for being a loyal supporter of the show. And again, thanks to Meredith Walker. Make sure to check out her book, everybody, Be Yourself and Other Bad Advice, A Teen Girl's Guide to Unlearning the Rules. I want to say thanks to Stephanie Spruill, Michael, and also to Dr. Chris DiRenzo, National Hospital Week. Everybody, thanks. And don't forget to follow those pages in the No Radio Magazine Show. 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And also there is an X account, and that is ITK Radio Mag Show. Also some ways for you to continue to follow the show and stay in the know. But also, Stephanie Spruill, really, really great interview. Everybody follow her and make sure that you stay in the know about Michael, number one biopic, everybody. Whew! And remember, everyone, if it's in the news, it's on In the Know Radio Magazine Show. The Smooth Criminal, Michael Jackson.

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He brought a lot of money. About me, I'm catching tiny tummy. And you make me sleep. I try and try, but you undermine me. And I start to be sensible, if you know what I mean.

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I was glad to be on Folk Talk. I'm from West Virginia, and this is 99.3 FM, WBTV, LP, Burlington. 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

Good morning, good afternoon, and good evening to my viewers here in Vermont, in the United States, and my viewers who view this ministry from around the world. My name is Reverend Ramona Guadalupe. This ministry comes to you from the Hesabah House Church Ministry and the Promises of God. It is a bilingual ministry, and I pray today that the word that God has for you this day, that it will be a blessing to you and your family, your country, and your town. And again, this is a bilingual ministry, and welcome if you're joining me for the very first time. I pray that these words will give you edification and will give you the strength in the word of our Lord Jesus the Christ. Today, we're going to be looking at how God's power worked through Jesus Christ, that even today, those power of God is still being manifest. Bienvenidos a todos. Gracias por compartir conmigo este nuevo día. 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Beloved, before we go into prayer, let's go to the book of Psalm 42. The book of Psalm 42, the Hebrew text, and the word reads, as a deer pants for the spring of water, so my soul pants for you, my God. My soul thirsts for God, for the living God, when I can go and meet with God. My tears have been my food day and night, while people say to me all day long, where is your God? These things I remember as I pour out my soul, how I used to go to the house of God, understanding the protection of the Mighty One. With a shout of joy and praise among the festival throng, why, my soul, are you downcast? Why so distressed with me? Pour out your hope in God, for I will yet praise Him, my Savior and my God. My soul is downcast within me. Therefore, I will remember you from the land of Jordan and the height of Hamath from Mount Meras, deep core to deep. In the roar of you, waterfalls, all your waves and breakers have swept me over. By day, the Lord directs his love. At night, his song is with me. A prayer to God of my life. I say to God, my rock, why have you forsaken me? Why must I go about mourning? Oppressed by the enemies, my bones suffer mortal anguish, and my foe taunt me. Say to me all day long, where is your God? And on verse 11, why my soul are downcast and why soul distress within me? Put your hope in God, for I will yet praise Him, my Savior and my God. Let's go into prayer. Vamos a estar en oración. Holy God, in the name of our Lord Jesus the Christ, I give you thanksgiving and blessing and honor that goes to you, my God, God Almighty. In the name of Jesus Christ, let the words of my mouth and the meditation of my heart be pleasing and acceptable in your sight. In Jesus' mighty name. Te doy las gracias, Señor Jehová, por este día. Yo oro que la palabra que sale de mi corazón, que sea amable en para ti, Señor Jehová. En el nombre de Jesús de Nazaret. Amen. Beloved, it's another beautiful, blessed day because you are here. God made it possible, whether you're viewing this ministry during the morning, during the afternoon, or in the evening, or for whatever time.
It was meant for you to be here at this moment. And again, we're going to be looking at the power of God, how God worked through Jesus Christ to remind us who God is. A reminder of our Creator that is powerful, the one that created the moon, the stars, the water, the earth, and the mountains, and everything in it, the animals, the human, us human beings. How powerful is our God? That God used our Lord Jesus Christ as a Savior to the world because God loves us so much. Let's go to the Gospel of Luke. We still continued with the Gospel of Luke. Luke was a physician, a historian. He followed Paul and the Apostle Paul and Silas. And he wrote down all things. He wrote down the book of Acts, including the books of Acts itself. So we're going to be looking at chapter 8, verse 26 to 39. Vamos para el libro de Evangelio, capítulo 8, versículo 26 hasta 39. Y la palabra dice, they sailed to region, make sure that I have this here. Okay. The gospel according to Luke chapter 8, verse 26 to 39. And the word reads, they sailed to the region of Gethsemane, which is across the Lake of Galilee. When Jesus stepped ashore, he was met with a demon-possessed man from the town. From a long time, this man had not worn clothes or lived in a house, but have lived in a tomb. When he saw Jesus, he cried out and fell at his feet, shouting at the top of his voice, what do you want with us? What do you want with me, Jesus, the Son of the Most High? I beg you, do not torment me, for Jesus has commanded the impure spirit to come out of the man. Many times it has seized him, and though he was in chain, hand and foot, he kept on guard. He has broken the chains and have been driven by the demon into a solitary place. Jesus asked him, what is your name? Legion, he replied, because many demons have gone into him, and they beg him repeatedly not to order them to go into the abyss. A large herd of pigs was feeding there, and on the hillside, the demons begged Jesus to let them go into the pigs and he gave them permission. When the demons came out of the man, they went into the pigs, and the herds rushed down a steep bank into the lake and was drowned. When those tending the pigs saw what has happened, they ran off and reported this in the town and countryside. And the people went out to see what has happened. When they came to Jesus, they found the man from whom the demons have gone out, sitting at Jesus' feet, dressed and in his right mind. And they were afraid. Those who have seen it told the people how the demons possessed man has been cured. Then all the people of the region of the Gethsemane asked Jesus to leave them because they were overwhelmed with fear. So he got into the boat and left. Then the man who had the demons have gone out, begging to go with Jesus. But Jesus sent him away, saying, return home and tell how much God has done for you. So the man went away and told all over the town how much Jesus have done for him. May the Lord add a blessing to this reading. Let's go into prayer. Vamos a estar en oración para Evangelico de San Lucas y la Palabra de Dios. Holy God, in the name of our Lord Jesus Christ, I give you thanksgiving for this gospel according to Luke. The words of the Lord, I ask of you to open up the eyes and the ears of your people to your Holy Spirit, that you yourself give them understanding of the word of the Lord Jesus Christ. Honor and blessing goes to you in the name of the Father, Son, and of the Holy Spirit in Jesus' name. Amen and amen and amen.
Wow. Let me explain to you a little bit of the history of what's going on in this region. First of all, this region was Gentile living. There were people from Jordan living there. And there was the 10th city. These 10th city was part of Jordan, part of Syria, part of Israel. And it was during the time of the Roman Empire. Now, when Jesus asked this man that was possessed with so many demons, legion, he answered. During the Roman time, a legion was 5,000 soldier men. So he answered, 5,000. In other words, he answered legion. Demons. This man was possessed with so much demon that even when they had him bound hands and feet and he was guarded, he ripped them off. He lived in the tomb without clothes. But when Jesus came, they recognized who Jesus was, the Son of the Living God. Even demons themselves, they knew who Jesus is. They know who he is. They know that he's the Son of the Most High God. Because remember, last week I read to you from the book of Proverbs, chapter 8, verse 23 to 31, that Jesus was with us. He was with God from the very beginning. He was the first one to be born before everything was created. So the demons, of course, they know who Jesus is, the Son of God. 5,000 demons this man had. And the place was a Greek. Those cities were all Greek. They were not Jews or the people that God has called for the family of God. They were Gentile. In other words, like me, a Gentile. I'm not a Jew, but Gentile. And the reason why we know this by historian is because they were attending pigs. And the Jews were forbidden, according to Leviticus in the Hebrew text, in the Old Testament, they were forbidden of eating pigs. Now, they asked Jesus Christ, don't come to torment us. Because they knew the power of God, the Son of the Living God. Instead, they asked for mercy. Demons to Jesus Christ. They bowed down to Jesus, the demons. And asked for mercy. To do not send them to the abyss. Okay, the abyss is a place of torment. It is a place that your torment is day and night, day and night, day and night. So they knew that Jesus had the power to send them to the abyss. In other words, to hell, to be tormented, to be held until judgment time. They asked for mercy, the demons, unto Jesus. Now nearby was a herd of pigs. They asked Jesus to send them over to the pigs to come out of the man. And Jesus did what they asked. 5,000 legions asked Jesus to send their spirit down to the pigs, and they did. And what happened? The pigs, they drowned and so on. And the people that were attending the pig, they saw what happened. They went and spread the news. Now, these were Gentile. Now, the Jews did not eat pigs. Jesus had mercy. At 5,000 evil demons, he granted their wish, and they drowned. They would prefer to drown than to go to the abyss. They understood
Now, demons are Satan workers. He sent out his demon because Satan is chained up. He's bound in the abyss. So today what we see, and let me explain to you the demons. Demons are very powerful. They are very powerful and strong. I don't know if you ever have seen a person that they tried to seduce, to control an individual, and they have taken 10 people or more to bring that person down. Demons, anyone possessed by a demon, they're very strong and powerful. We don't mess around and open up doors. We have to be very careful the doors that we allow in our life. Yes, demons are real. You know, many times, let me give an example. Many times I'm praying to the Lord. And all of a sudden, I get a distraction to stop me from praying to the Lord. Jesus has given us power and authority, beloved. Yes, it is not to be abused. And it all comes from Jesus Christ, and we give him thanksgiving. It's not by my will, it's by the power of the Holy Spirit, the power of God through Jesus Christ. Let me tell you, I have been in position that I have been praying to the Lord, and all of a sudden, this rainy and thunder and lightning try to scare the whips out of me. And you know what I say? I use the same thing that Jesus did to calm the sea. When disciples were out fishing and the storm came and Jesus calmed the storm. I say, in the name of Jesus, I am praying, peace, hold your peace. I use the same thing, and I told that lightning and storm and thunder, in the name of Jesus, hold your peace. I am praying to the Lord. Right there, the storm stopped. And another time, all of a sudden, this commotion, the phone rings. I'm praying to the Lord, and I rebuked it. I said, in the name of Jesus, I'm praying to the Lord Jesus. Do you know something? That was a spam call. I'm glad that I did not answer it. Satan will send his demons. Whenever you get closer to God, he will do everything to distract you, to take you away from God. Now, here was 5,000 demons in one person. The power of God is real, beloved, and we don't take any credit. And let me give an example. Have you ever been lost and all of a sudden God puts you in the right place and you're trying to find an answer what direction to go besides using the GPS or whatever you have, or maybe it's not working, and God puts a person to help you out? That is God's servant, an angel of God. And you turn around and you look back and you say, where did this person go? God is powerful, beloved. You know, there's people that have been struck by demons. Jesus demonstrated that in the gospel. When a woman is pushed down and she cannot get up, and the leaders of the synagogue criticized Jesus because he was healing on the Sabbath. Jesus did many healing on the Sabbath. And Jesus rebuked those leaders because he told them that Satan had this woman bound for all those years, and he came to release her. Satan, his demons, is able to inflict pain on people's life. This is why, beloved, I remember as a chaplain, oh my goodness sake, even before the chaplaincy, I mean, I've been ministering from the age of 12 years old, beloved. I was not ordained there, but I was doing ministry in the name of Jesus from the age of 12. Beloved, a lot of the diseases that we have, I don't know why certain people don't get healed.
I don't know that. Only God does. And I explained to you many times in the past that my husband was struck with a very rare type of cancer. Oh, yes, beloved. I pray with a couple of handful of people that are prayer warriors. I mean, these people were really prayer warriors and will bring the concern to Jesus Christ. Doctors, the radiologists and doctors gave my husband 3 months to 6 months to live, beloved. That's right. But I knew in my heart, and I hold on to the word of Jesus Christ, when we got married, that we were going to live together for a long time and be married together for a long time. You know something, beloved? My husband became a case study here at the medical center, a teaching hospital, back in 1991. Beloved, God gave my husband 30 years. The doctor said that he had 3 months to 6 months to live. But by faith and believing in the word of Jesus Christ, he gave him 30 years to live. Satan don't like you. Especially when you know, when he knows that you are a prayer person and you always rely on God, he's going to try to distract you. He's going to use your children. He's going to do everything possible to pull you away from God. But here is Jesus Christ. Has the power of one person that have 5,000 demons that beg Jesus not to send her to the abyss. God is powerful. God is truth. Jesus says, if you have faith as small as a mustard seed, you could tell this mountain to be tossed into the sea and it will be done. We don't take any credit. We don't take any credit. Let's go to Revelation chapter. Let's go to Revelation chapter 1, verse 9. Let's go to Revelation. Vamos para el libro de Apocalipsis, capítulo 9, chapter 9, verse 1. Chapter 9, el libro de Apocalipsis, capítulo 9, versículo 1. Y la palabra dice, verse 9, the book of Revelation, chapter 9, verse 1. And it says, the fifth angel surround his trumpet. The fifth angel sound his trumpet. And then I saw the star that has fallen from heaven to earth. The star was given the key to the shaft to the abyss. When he opened the abyss, smoke rolled from it and smoke came from it. Like a furnace. So there is an abyss, beloved. Here was 5,000 demons begging Jesus, do not send me there. Let's go to chapter 20 in the book of Revelation. Vamos para el libro de Apocalipsis, capítulo 20, versículo 1 a 3. Let's go to the book of Revelation, chapter 20, verse 1 to 3. And let me hear, I want you to hear carefully. And I saw an angel coming down from heaven, having the key to the abyss and holding in his hand a great chain. He seized the dragon of the ancient serpent, who is the devil or Satan, and bound him for 1,000 years. He threw him into the abyss and locked and sealed it over him to keep him from deceiving the nations anymore until the 1,000 years will end. After that, he must be set free for a short period of time. May the Lord add a blessing to this reading. So, beloved, here is Satan living in the abyss.
And he has his followers, which are demons. So this is real, beloved. Never play and open up doors that you should not be opening up. And we could take for an example. I'm not saying that the people in the administration of this government are full of demons. But I want you to pray, because let me tell you something. Everything contrary that is happening, it doesn't come from God. Because a leader's job is to take care of his citizen. When the leader failed to take care of the citizen, they will rebel against the establishment. So how many demons were there of this one man? 5,000. One person. And demons are very strong. But we should not be afraid. We have Jesus the Christ, the power of the living God in Jesus Christ, that he has given us authority to cry out and say, Jesus, help me in any situation that you are involved. Anyone that comes against you, cry out to Jesus. And I guarantee you that Jesus hears your prayers. And if anything that you have done, not according to God, at that moment, you ask for forgiveness. God is always waiting for us. God has demonstrated his love for us. Even Jesus had mercy on demons. That's right. So he sent them over to the pig and they got drowned. They didn't want to go to the abyss, because that's where Satan lives at, beloved. So the power of God is powerful and real. Relied on our Lord Jesus Christ, but we have to get rid of the stuff that we are doing according to the things of the world. Get rid of that. And ask God to give you a new heart, and he will do so, beloved. God is faithful. God is powerful. God does not lie. Let's pray. Holy God, in the name of our Lord Jesus Christ, glorify yourself in this moment for those who have been listening to your words. That you, Father, will see their hearts and you will enter their hearts and give them the strength that they need to have faith and believe in the power and the love that you have for humanity. I place them into your hands in the name of the Father, Son, and the Holy Spirit, in Jesus' name. Amen. Gracias, Señor, por este momento. Te doy las gracias, Señor. Señor, yo pido que tú le dé la fortaleza a tu pueblo para que ellos sigan en tu palabra de verdad. Te doy la gloria en el nombre de Jesús de Nazaret, Jehová. Amén. Until God brings us back again next week, may the peace of Jesus be with you and the love of God. In Jesus' name, amen.

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samba

She now tells me we ain't compatible. She says, see, look right here on the

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1: 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I said thanks, she said it's my pleasure. A blink of eye, winking eye, dipped in net. My vocals wet. Rep my set in the black gang vest. Baz request, my RDNs. Test the crest, surely you jest. The water fountains was a lion's mouth. I'm in and out, I saw the fountains and that thing pouting. Got ghosts in a coat ghost. I push a button and it coasts. My host was a Punjab bear, she made shy ghost. I'm the pimp's concept, I keep her impressed, impressed. Dress pressed down in the king's new clothes. I bling blue gold, swing Indian ropes. My style's egregious.
2: You seen the pictures, I'm standing there.
1: The pythons was on gold leashes. 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
0: She was like, where?
1: I'm like, up there. 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It's that cold.
0: So I go.
1: Jiggy, it's that cold.
0: So I go.
1: Boogie, boogie, it's that cold.
0: So I go.
1: Swing, baby treated me like a binky.
0: Please.

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0: be appearing, Phil?
1: Huh?
0: Going to be appearing anywhere?
1: I don't know. I'll probably do, you know, I'm doing a lot of moratorium stuff. I can't make any penalty things. I'll be in Hawaii. But just, you know, here and there, I'll be around for a while.

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Let it romance, give it a chance like it's just the first date. Cause tomorrow I gotta be clocking in no later than 8. I need a coffee break already, the boss is on me heavy. It ain't the best gig, but at least the work is steady. The bill's still behind a bit, just got a reminder in the mail. And one sent to my cell, today ain't going well. Well, I can't just pout about it, would love to shout about it. And tell my boss to kiss my, I ain't bout about it. Happy hours, couple hours away. Let the salvage in, soak up any feelings that may. End up in unemployment lines, hoping it pay. I'm sick.

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I'm DJ Flower Power, and this is 99.3 FM, WBTV, LP Burlington. I'm the host of the Hippie Hour, which airs on Friday at 4 to 6 p.m. Eastern Time.

Bossa Brazil begins this round right at street level, starting with Olodum's Revolta Olodum from 1989, and just now Candeia with Saudação a Toco Preto, that goes back to 1971, and it comes out here. Thanks for tuning in, another edition of Bossa Brazil, number 127. Some new voices to bring you, and some returning voices with new stuff, starting our first full set with Beto Velares.

A version of Javan's Fleur de Lis that lapsed into English, that is Kenya on her 1990 album What You're Looking For, released by Denon in the US and Japan. Before that, O Dragão de Malaje contra o Santo Guerreiro, The Evil Dragon versus the Holy Warrior, the title sounding more ominous than the music did, but that was Alina Calixto's self-titled 2009 album from Warner Brazil. And the set set off with Beto Vilares' Hia da Bossa Nova from his 2003 self-released Excelentes Lugares, Great Places. Shifting into the jazz lane, we're about to spend some time with a guy called Momu, Brazilian based in the UK. This is the opening track from his 2024 Gira on Bossa Brazil.

vamos lá. 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E vamos lá, e vamos lá. From the 2002 Juan Donato album called Managahoba, that's he and Joyce collaborating on E Vamos La, preceded by a new reggae-flavored release as of March 26 by Hejiani Cordero, the title song from Raiz do Mundo on the YB label. And the set began with a track called Para from Marcelo Frota, known as Momu. That's his 2024 UK release called Gira. Time for another addition to the Bossa Brazil Network, thanks to WHIV in New Orleans for returning the Wizard back to the Crescent City. And speaking of the French market, off we go to market with Carlinhos Brown. This is Bossa Brazil.

Page of Frango, or Chicken Feet, that's a Pacheco choro rendered by the three-sister group Choro das Tres, one of their releases where they're augmented by horns and a surdo. That's from 2015. Jorge Aragon did Agita Geral before that, his 2006 release AIE. And then Carmelia Alves, generally known more for Bayan style, she did Corazon. That came from 1959, where you can still hear those rolling R's, an old practice that disappeared soon after. We began the set with Carlinhos Brown's Market for Ho, that appears on a motion picture soundtrack for a film called Rio. That's from 2011. Still yet more new stuff up next. It just doesn't stop. Here's a group called Tieté. They recorded their newest work called Tamisa, largely at Abbey Road, and even took their picture walking the iconic crosswalk. And for this one, they brought in Annalise Assumpção. So this is Deixa o Medo on Bossa Brasil.

Music of 1962 in the back here from Conjunto Sete Gioras and their version of Roberto Menescal's classic Ubaquinho. In the set just now, we heard Matias Fonseca, A Raiz, or Roots, from an obscure 2024 release called Latitude Zero, but now collected on the new Putumayo release, Afro Brazil. Annalisa Samson as guest singer was in with the group Tietê before that. Deixa o Medo, Cast Away Fear, from their new release Tamisa. Lots of Brazil is curated, mutilated, and produced by Roger Collins at the studio of the Forest Primeval in Carolina do Norte. Once Ubaquinho here is back in dry dock, we'll close with a revisit to a singer we haven't heard in a while, Rosa Passos. Until the next Bossa Brazil, namaste, aloha, tchau pessoal.

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0: 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If you are out of range, you can listen online at WBT.org. This is Shane, and thanks for tuning to my thank you to my family and the cool people out there for tuning into my show. This will be our last radio show for the year. Hopefully I'll be back later in the summer or the fall. Fire Wishing Blizzard today, we got some great tunes for you. Okay, get ready. First up, Hoist and Wine.
1: Yo, Birch. 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

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But this is my favorite song, and I love the person who sings, and he has a really good Caribbean voice. I like his being his rhythm to most of his songs. And he's my favorite singer, just like everyone else that I play. Okay, thank you, that's it. Well, that would be it for the shout-out. Okay, next up we got Choosing Texas.

0: This song was Choosing Texas by Ella Lingy. 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My grandma, I think of my grandma, and she's the coolest person I love spending time with. Her and my older sister, because they're my favorite people, and I love spending time with them and going to new places together. Thank you. The next song we have queued up is You Look Like You Love Me.
1: I was all but 22, I think, at the time. I'd been out on the road, lonely at night. And it'd been a while, so it was on my mind. Well, I saw him walk in with his cowboy hat. And I thought to myself, I could use some of that. His boots like glass on a sawdust floor had moves like nothing I'd ever seen.

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That was You Look Like You Love Me by Ella Langley, played for my mom and my younger sister. 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And I love spending time with both of them. Love visiting new places, and I had a fun time in Massachusetts a few days and years ago. I've been to Massachusetts a few. Like, I walked in time out of Dunkin' Donuts near the hotel. Next up, we got Dream On by Astro Smith.

This Was Shame On by Astro Sniffley for my brother, older brother, Matthew and Max, and my dad, Jeremy Broderick. They're my favorite people, and I love spending time with them. Maybe that's who I might ask to go buy me the remote. Maybe my dad can help me cover it. Maybe my dad can help me cover that. Okay, so next up we have... Thanks, Dad, my brother, and my two brothers. They're my favorite people. Okay, next up is Master of Puppets.

Yep. This was Master of Puppets, played for my dad and my grandpa. They're my favorite people to spend time with. And I love doing fun things with them. Okay, next up, Give You a Party Animal by Carrie Black.

They may are both troublemakers. This is Give You a Party Animal by Jari Black. I love his like Caribbean music scene. I love the beat and the rhythm to it. Next up we have I Wanna Rock.

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She's grounded apparently right now. Because she used her mom's debit card without permission, spent $300 of her mom's debit card. Next up, watermelon sugar.

0: Sugar.
1: That was Watermelon Sugar, played for me. I love the song, and it has a good beat and a good rhythm, and I like the person who sings it. Next up, School's Out. And then we'll only have time for Levitate and Flowers. Those are the two.

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Next up, Flowers by Miley Cyrus.

This is it from the Rain Salad. Everybody tunes in the show. I had a really good time running the show, but this will be our last show for it. I'm gonna miss all my fans and all the people who helped me with this show. Hopefully next year I'll be doing the radio show again. Until then, have a great summer. Rock out. Be cool and together. 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

0: 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I have a lot of queer content. I do a lot of themed shows around holidays. Hopefully you can tune in sometime. 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
2: Welcome to episode 673 of Troubadours and Raconteurs with yours truly, E.W. Conundrum Demure. On this week's episode, we feature a wonderful conversation with regular contributor, writer, professor, dramaturge, baker, and candlestick maker, talking with us from her place in the West Side, Kitty Bell Burbank. We discuss cats and dogs, resting, it being a hard world to live in by yourself, cultivating good values, reconnecting with friends, trouble asking people for help, what the fascists don't want, community coming together, voting rights, reproductive rights, James Baldwin, her new radio play, The Ferment, restrictions, rugged individualism, climate refugees, dystopia, data centers, choices, social media as a means to share information, and gardening, among other things. A wonderful conversation with Kitty Bell Burbank this go-round. We also have an EW poetic piece titled Beyond Bebop. All of this, of course, will be infused, imbued with the wonderful energy of several great tunes. It is so nice to be with you. Let's get to it then. Episode 673 of Troubadours and Raconteurs.

0: freezing. I'm starving. I'm bleeding to death. Miss you. I love you.
1: Kitty Bell, Burbank. Is that you?
2: Yes, in the voice.
1: In the voice. And what a wonderful voice it is. Thank you so much for being here again on Troubadours and Rock on Tours. Regular contributor, writer, professor, dramaturge, baker, and candlestick maker, among other things, talking with us from her place in the West Side, Kitty Bell Burbank.
2: Yes, it's pretty gloomy here today. I love spring. You never know what you're going to get. A little bit rainy today. The pets are antsy, so hopefully there will be no pet incidents while we're talking, but I've warned you.
1: Are we talking cats, right?
2: I have a dog and a cat.
1: Oh, I didn't know about the dog.
2: Yeah, my puppy is 19 months old, and he's still very playful, and the cat doesn't like to play like that. So they, you know, they get excited. They get bored in the house, you know.
1: What are their names?
2: My puppy is named Happy Go Lucky, but we call him Lucky. And the cat is Fuji. She's my refugee that I rescued from Staples up there in Dixon City when I was working in the print shop in grad school. She just walked in the store one day.
1: That's great. Yeah. Looking for you.
2: Yeah. Yeah. I love my pets. They keep me company. You know, I'm getting ready for a nice relaxing, I hope, couple of months working from home. Saving on gas,
1: yeah,
2: a lot of gardening, you know, really getting to restore some of the parts of me that have gotten burnt out over the years, and, you know, being creative, having time to work on my own script instead of telling students how they can improve theirs for a couple months.
1: Yeah, that's important, you know, to focus on your own work, to refresh yourself. And you need to. If you're doing a good job as a professor, you're tired by the time May comes around.
2: Yeah, yeah, yeah. Exactly. Yeah, and I'm really happy I've gotten my schedule under control. You know, I don't have to work quite so much now that I've gotten married again.
1: Yeah, that's right. Congratulations.
2: Thank you. I'm all for it. I mean, community is important, you know, and that's personally as well. I think it's a really hard world to live in by yourself.
1: Yes,
2: you know,
1: it is.
2: We don't have to. They kind of have introduced these machines to us as companions to replace people, or workers to replace people, basically eliminating our need for human resources. But I think human resources make our lives better.
1: I agree. Yeah. I mean, the tools of technology sometimes, oftentimes, are very useful, but they should not be sort of replacing the important aspects of humanity. And they are a little bit, I think, as of late, where at least we're poising ourselves, becoming open to that prospect.
2: Yeah, it's really interesting. Like, there's a lot of bad things that have been happening in the past couple of years, but we're really getting a good picture of what things could be if we don't make some changes in our, you know, cultural values. As a society,
1: yeah.
2: It's loud and clear, you know, this is the dystopia that, you know, we were warned about. Okay. It's like that, you know, worrying is praying for what you don't want to happen. I think I've talked about that before, you know, imagining these worlds that we really want. And
1: well, it's true though. It's worth mentioning again. It really is about us creating the world we want to live in. We oftentimes just are passive, or, you know, or we have this sort of faith that things will just work themselves out. I mean, some things you cannot control, Totally, or even that much, but a lot of things you do have an effect over, and you need to not be passive in those areas.
2: Yeah, exactly. That's that great book I love. You have more influence than you think. I've probably talked about that. You know, I've been trying to reconnect to friends that I haven't been able to spend time with because I've been working so much. You know, 10 years ago, I left the newspaper and I've been hustling ever since, you know, and finally to be able to like breathe and get my workload under control so that I have time to see people and reaching out to them. It's been really rewarding. I'm hoping to do more of that. I know it sounds really simple, but one person at a time, you know, it matters. And you see these terrible obituaries. What happened to these people, these young people who are dying unexpectedly? You know,
1: Yeah.
2: I'm not a conspiracy theorist, but I know people are isolated.
1: Yeah. The present day culture, as I see it, and I think as you see it, is not healthy for people. And some people give up. Other people just get sick because they abuse themselves so much to deal with their discontent. And that ends up in, disease that wouldn't be there otherwise, perhaps.
2: Yeah.
1: So, in human connection and collaboration, collectivism, interaction is so important. It's the most important thing, really.
2: Yeah, I've always had trouble asking people for help, asking people to do things. It's somewhat easier if I have a project or like a thing that's bigger than myself that I'm asking for, right? The more personal it is, the harder it is to say, you know, I deserve this assistance from you know. But I wanted my screenwriting students that I had here in person this semester to hear their scripts read out loud. It's just standard. This is what happens in a course where you write scripts. And they didn't really want to read them themselves or re read each other's scripts, which I understand. You know, hearing your script out loud is a big deal. And that should be enough of a thing for you to do that day, you know? So I was looking for some friends, some people that know how to read a script that could come help me out on a Tuesday afternoon, you know, like or Tuesday morning, really. And that's not easy because people have day jobs, right? But I was able to get a couple of friends to come in, and they didn't even want anything from me. They were so glad. They were like, thank you for asking me to do this. Like this is fun, and this is, you know, gets me out of my house and blah, blah, blah. And I was just like, wow, here I was afraid to say I want help. And it meant something to them
1: Yeah.
2: that I wasn't even thinking about, you know.
1: Yeah, exactly.
2: Yeah, people do want to do things for other people. And it's, we can't forget that, right? Because this is what, you know, the fascists don't want us to remember.
1: The fascist. I was wondering how we were going to segue into fascism.
2: Well, then, like, we went to a benefit for Scranton police officer in West Scranton here not too long ago, and it was packed on a Sunday afternoon. You're waiting in line to get in the building, you know. It's a pasta takeout, right? And it was so well attended. They ran out of food, and and they're like boiling water and like making new pasta, and we're all just standing there waiting. And I was like, everyone here, and it was so many people, they could all be doing something else on Sunday afternoon, but
1: What
2: they're
1: was the benefit for? What did the police officer need?
2: I believe it was a brain tumor, brain surgery,
1: Oh,
2: brain
1: was this
2: cancer,
1: the
2: clearly had impacted so many people, you know, that and we were there because, you know, my husband knew her somewhat, but I was just so moved by all of those people that were there when they could be doing something else because they wanted to help somebody. And
1: Yeah.
2: that's who our country is, right?
1: Well, the better part of who we are is that. I don't know that our country is totally that.
2: Well,
1: I've been
2: it's not only
1: cynical.
2: that, but that still exists. That's
1: Yes.
2: real. That's real, and we can all tap into it.
1: Yeah, and I think we'll be happier for sure, as you already stated, if we do indeed tap into that part of ourselves. And that's it's the best part of being human, helping each other out, collaborating, connecting. We get lost in consumerism. We get lost in this transactional quid pro quo, zero sum, I win, you lose mentality. And that is ugly, it's empty, and it's unhealthy.
2: Yeah. Yeah, we really kind of need to see what's happening in our country now, like the aftermath of a hurricane or something, where, you know, we saw in Minneapolis where what was going on was so extreme, the community really coming together, really helping each other in ways that, I mean, I hope taught us all something, reminded us something. But
1: are you hopeful about where we're going as a country at the moment, given the political, the societal landscape at present?
2: Yeah, well, I mean, I believe that the up and coming generations are talented. They're seeing right now what they don't want to be. You know, they're seeing a world that is not what they had hoped for as children. And they're going to adapt to it in one sense, but they're also going to work to build something that they know can exist.
1: Are you getting that sentiment from your students? Is that how you, you know, you come to understand the younger generations?
2: I mean, I don't think that they accept certain levels of backsliding, you know? It's like, no, you had these rights. I'm going to have those rights too. Like, they're not going to allow themselves to not have the freedoms that my generation had.
1: Like voting rights, reproductive rights.
2: All of it. Yeah. It's, they know, you know, there's another option. You know, they have a glimpse of what life was like before the technology took over. They have a glimpse of it. You know, it's they can make decisions. We see things changing, you know, to some extent. There's lawsuits and backlash and things that push the needle one way or another. People get fired or get their jobs back because of public sentiment. There's still some sense that we have the ability to change things.
1: Yeah, I you know, I love your positive energy. I lately have been like depressed over it. When I am in class with my students, though, younger than me by 40 years, you know, they do seem sometimes totally clueless because they're distracted too much by social media and the like. But also, they seem tuned in. Today they gave presentations right before I connected with you here for our conversation. I had a bunch of presentations in an environmental studies class that I teach, and they were so in tune with some of the challenges we face, given climate change, given consumerism and pollution and all of those realities. And they don't want it to continue. And they realize that they have to. This is what I was gathering from their presentations. They can't just wait for government to do it for them. They have to stand up as a society, as communities, to do it for themselves, to fight for it.
2: Right.
1: And that inspired me.
2: Yeah, I mean, I don't think they're just going to settle for less than they know they can have. At least, I mean, not the students I've been working with, some of them, but I have faith in them. So it helps.
1: it does. But then you go and you look at a lot of the protests. You don't see a lot of young people at them. You see older people at the protest.
2: Well, the young people are working.
1: Yeah.
2: You know, I was talking to my daughter and she was like, yeah, I can't go. She had to go work at the coffee shop. You know, there was another woman we talked about who was waiting on us at Boscov's, who was like, yeah, I wish I could go, but, you know, I'm here at work. They have jobs. You know, if they're working class young people, they're probably at work on a Saturday afternoon.
1: That's true. So how are they going to protest then?
2: They can't. Yeah. I mean, how are they going to find other ways?
1: I guess. I don't know. What are those other ways? Talk is nice. Being aware is nice. But sometimes, you know, fighting back is sacrifice. It's hard. You know, it's not easy.
2: Yeah. Well, that's why, I mean, the people who have means and a platform and need to, you know, help.
1: Yeah.
2: help those people get their selves heard. Yes.
1: I
2: No,
1: think
2: I mean, it's silencing, really, silencing poor people. It's nothing new.
1: no.
2: But yeah, are you going to let yourself be silenced, or are you going to, insist on being heard? That's a, I guess, an individual thing we have to decide, right? James Baldwin said, "Am I an actor or a witness?"
1: James Baldwin, he's inspiring too. My gosh, I love hearing him go.
2: Not everybody is a protester.
1: No, and I guess when you even look back at the protests from the 60s and 70s, those folks were college students who were probably privileged, right, in terms of socioeconomics. And a lot of the working class kids were at work. Now, our college students, when they do protest, it seems the heavy hand of the fascist government, I'll say fascist because I believe it to be true, they start penalizing the institution. They start taking away funding and start suing them and the like, and arresting people that are protesting just for exercising their right to freedom of speech and to petition their government with their grievances. So there's definitely a significant sort of control effort made by the federal government to keep young people from protesting on campuses this day.
2: Yeah, it's difficult. As a professor, I'm like, oh, great. Like, it's May Day. We're not supposed to have school or class today, but this is the day that my final exams have been scheduled. Like, you have to have class. I mean, you have to represent all of your students, whether they believe in your politics or not. I don't know. It's, yeah, they make it hard, really, for people to participate sometimes.
1: I think that's intentional.
2: Yeah. Well, yeah. So we're obviously not going to be able to do everything. So I believe what we can do matters. You know, I'm writing my audio play now. I feel like I'm still not ready. But I have to do it now because this is what it's about. It's about deciding what role we are going to play. You know, how are we going to participate in this constantly changing, world where we have to take a stand on some things and maybe compromise on others sometimes. I guess that will never change.
1: In the radio play, that's the thing. Protesting quietly, is that what you said?
2: No, I mean, there's a student who gets caught up in this activist group, and she does not want to be an activist, but it happens to her because she falls in love with these people, essentially, almost like becoming part of a cult,
1: This is your play we're talking about now.
2: Yeah. But I mean, because it's set during a time of turmoil, political turmoil and protesting and whatnot, like I really need to do it now. I can't wait anymore, or it'll be like irrelevant.
1: Well, do you have a title for it yet?
2: It's The Ferment. Yeah.
1: I think you've mentioned this.
2: Yeah, direct lineage from Bread and Puppet through John Bromberg. I wrote a piece for him for the Radical Fermentation play he did in the second year of Fringe. And just that idea of ferment, that's this exciting stage when things are being born.
1: Right. Fermentation process of a revolution.
2: Yeah. A little volatile. But necessary part of the natural evolution of things.
1: Yeah, definitely. I guess it is a natural evolution. And also, you could say, is a pendulum, right, too. We seemed to go one direction, left, let's say, for a while, and then we go back right. And now if that pendulum is going to continue to go back and forth, we'll be going a little left again, perhaps.
2: Right. And maybe losing some privileges because we messed up.
1: What kind of privileges are you talking?
2: Well, I mean, there's various things. If we can't control our energy consumption, it could become a problem. We may be restricted, right? We can't afford to live independently anymore. We need to start moving in with other people. That's already happening. Maybe we can't have all these cars. Maybe, you know, we are going to have to rely on public transportation more, you know, those things. So what are we going to be able to eat? Maybe we don't need 500 different kinds of cereal, you know. I don't know. Restrictions, because all the lack of regulation that we have right now is outrageous, and people are going to suffer because of it. Nothing is being regulated. So you would think if the pendulum swings back,
1: we'll start regulating.
2: No more guns, you know, things like that. Yeah.
1: Right. I mean, what's being regulated is our freedom to question or to vote. That's been well, at least the effort is there to try to regulate that pretty significantly. But yeah, to regulate our consumerism, to regulate our pollution, that is not, that is being regulated less and less. Yeah, you're correct. And you mentioned guns. I'm like really always perplexed by how gun happy we are in this country.
2: Yeah,
1: you know, it's unprecedented. I think, you know, with respect to any other westernized society, and this mentality that we have here, I'm perplexed about too. We keep thinking we have all this freedom and we're rugged individualists, but I don't think that's true.
2: Right. And we need to be more cooperative. One of my students did a presentation on transit, how we need to have more public transportation. And the answer isn't electric vehicles, because they're not all that great either, you know? And it's like, okay, but people won't even wear masks. Why are they going to make a sacrifice to have more trains? I don't know, but it's kind of what we need to do. So hopefully we'll figure out how to make painting the fence fun.
1: Painting the fence. That's a reference to
2: that Tom Sawyer thing, right?
1: Yeah. Yeah.
2: Nobody,
1: that's what I thought.
2: Wants to do this. So let's find a way to make it fun, because guess what? We have to do these things. You know, we have to be more disciplined.
1: Right.
2: We need to consume less. We need to figure out what to do with all this plastic that we've created. I mean, there's a lot of habitat that should be restored. And meanwhile, like, who knows what's going on with real estate? It's really scary to think of where are people going to be allowed to live in the future?
1: You're concerned they won't be able to afford it? Or
2: I mean, the more climate change disasters there are, the more climate nomads.
1: Right.
2: What we call them in the world of my play.
1: Refugees.
2: Yeah. And that becomes of where are these people going to go, you know? And they're already talking about, RFK Jr. is already talking about camps for people that need to be rehabilitated. And that's what follows this piece that I'm writing right now. It takes place in those camps. Comfort stations, they call them.
1: But are they comfortable?
2: Yeah, don't get too comfortable. It's my tagline.
1: Yeah. Kitty Bell Burbank here on Troubadours and Rock on Tours. We're talking about dystopia, it sounds like to me. Do you think it's inevitable that we're going to hit some level, some degree of dystopia before we maybe?
2: We already have, change? Some people would say, you know, depending on where you live, what you're experiencing, if you have like a health problem right now that's been caused by a data plant next to your house, you probably feel like you're in dystopia. The bombing, when you take a good look at one of those robots with the gun on top, those like AI shooting machines, and you're like, okay, yeah, we're here. This is happening. I don't know. I keep talking about protopia, you know, let's envision what we want to happen, not what we don't want to happen. So I kind of use that chaos of the United States dissolving as a backdrop, but it's really about people and the choices they're making and, you know, how they use each other and change because of each other, you know.
1: And is it self-serving, or you know, the change, the choices that people make? Or
2: I think a lot of the choices people make are really hard, don't you? I mean, easy choices, we don't really write plays about those.
1: No.
2: you know, although sometimes the choices that are easy are the hard ones. Like, I don't know what to have for breakfast. The hard choices, the big things that people do. I mean, a lot of times it's like there is no good solution, but I have to make a choice here.
1: Or
2: I have to protect something and therefore do something I don't want to do.
1: Yeah. You know? It's hard sometimes, oftentimes to really, I guess by definition, it's impossible to achieve the ideal. Really, ideals are usually not realistic. So you have to give up something in your sense of the ideal to be pragmatic, to be real. And that's a tough position to be in. And a lot of times young people don't see that yet, you know, I've found. And I don't blame them. They're idealists, and that's good to have idealism. But you also have to realize sometimes you have to make a decision, and there's no real perfect option. There are like several options maybe, and you pick the one that is the best, but it doesn't mean just because it's the best, it's all inclusive of everything you would love to have.
2: Yeah. Or we have to make decisions that are consistent and fair, you know, which is one of my struggles. I can't do something for this student that I didn't, you know, give that student that same opportunity. Is that, you know, it's a lot of juggling every day, right?
1: It is. And whatever happened, you know, to doing things because you feel what you're doing, what you chose, is ethical because you believe it's steeped in a higher minded pursuit of being alive, you know, rather than just, as I was mentioning earlier, getting the most you can get so you can be the winner. And, you know, that seems to be the prevalent mentality now coming out of a huge segment of our society, in particular our federal government.
2: Yeah, people have ethics, though. You see it, you know.
1: Yeah,
2: And we see by, you know, information travels so fast now that, you know, that's that one thing that social media has given people is a way to sort of come to consensus about the latest whatever is happening in a very, you know, short window of time, already on to the next gossip. But you see people saying, nope, this isn't okay, and don't like this, and don't like the way this person behaved, and other people agree with them, and it becomes part of their reputation, and it matters.
1: It does. I agree. Yeah. I mean, that is a plus. That, you know, as of late, a development in technology, it does allow us to see and what's going on very quickly, immediately, really, and also connect with one another over those things we're witnessing collectively. The challenge often is knowing what's real and what's not, what's accurate and what's not, right?
2: And then sometimes just making decisions.
1: That's the challenge, you mean?
2: It's just, you just have to make decisions sometimes. So we sit and we wait for somebody to come and do things, you know?
1: Yeah.
2: Hopefully someone will throw that thing away. Well, guess what? It's 2 days later. It's still there. You know,
1: yes.
2: Nobody's coming to pick that up. You're the one that saw it. You know, it's, I don't know. I feel like segueing into gardening. I'm really...
1: Yeah, I'm all in. Let's go. I've been watching Zach Galifianakis has a new show, The Gardening Show. I don't know if you've seen it. It's
2: no,
1: fantastic.
2: But I just watched The Audacity, and it's made me realize I am really interested in Zach Galifianakis as a artist.
1: Yeah, you should check out The Gardening Show. I think you'll love it.
2: I love it.
1: But go ahead. Let's talk about gardening.
2: No, it's just, you know, I think it was always an aspiration of mine. Like, I've always been like trying to buy plants if I lived at different places, and it's, they die and I struggle, and, you know, I'm renting, I don't have land or whatever, but over the years I've failed a lot. But then last summer, I managed to like save the tomato plants that John put in the ground and then didn't do anything to.
1: That's your hubby? John's your hubby?
2: Yeah. He just, he put the plants in, put some stakes there, but then just like walked away and didn't touch it again. And I was like hoping this would be his hobby, and kind of let it go for too long. But then I was like, all right, I'm going to save these tomato plants. And so they were in various degrees of distress, but I managed to support them and help like prune them. And I just learned kind of just from seeing the plant itself and like the decisions that the plant made, right? We're going to let this branch die off because there's nothing on it, right? Giving its energy to the fruit. And then, building upwards. It's okay for these branches on the bottom to die now because we're, the upper part of this plant is where the fruit is going to be. And like, just really kind of like, oh, okay. And like figuring out how I could help this plant get stronger and healthier. And then being rewarded by all those tomatoes. It was really, it was kind of spiritual, I felt like not an experience I had had before. So I'm really excited about gardening this year.
1: Well, I know you are interested in a book by Michael Pollan, right? A World Appears. And does that talk about plant consciousness? Is that what I'm to understand?
2: It does. It's kind of mind-blowing. Like I like what Michael Pollan has written over the years. I loved his book about psychedelics and what he learned about, expanding your consciousness in that one. But now, talking about plant intelligence and how they communicate and just really how magical the whole system of like a vegetable is. And, we just assume that people are the blueprint for what consciousness is supposed to look like, and if you this is the way you think or but th there are he gives great examples of like the shrinking plant, the mimosa. We saw it in Costa Rica. The tour guide demonstrated you bring your hand toward the plant and it like shrinks up and moves away. Like, what is happening there?
1: Or the
2: It's,
1: Venus flytrap. That's the
2: yeah.
1: most obvious one that comes to my mind.
2: Yeah. And I was like, oh, I really should have paid more attention to like botany in school. Because now I feel like I'm, really spending a lot of time catching up with what I missed about. I mean, it's just all of these miracles. Like, this is all life. I put some old sweet peas in the ground and now they're like coming up and I'm gonna trail them up the fence and it's like wow. And maybe it's just like restorative activity, getting away from the computer and all of the word processing that I do all the time. Just like cooking is, using my senses in the real world. But it's just I don't know, I feel like we have so much to learn from plants, so they're gonna be my teachers this summer.
1: I love that, Kitty Bell. I love that. I think that's wonderful. You reminded me, I haven't thought about this person in a long time, of a middle school teacher I had, 7th grade maybe 8th grade, Mrs. Bedurka, and she was a botanist. She was a
2: Okay.
1: botanist, and she taught us botany in middle school, 7th or 8th grade, and she was so into it, and she was so smart and thorough in her explanation of plants and how they live, and all of the how they their structure, and it really it compelled me. I loved it.
2: Yeah, Michael Pollan was talking about like with these root vegetables, the carrots and the beets. Right? Like that's the brain of the plant.
1: Right.
2: And now I'm like, I eat a, we, you know, we make a vegetable borscht sometimes. And really, like, you're getting a whole lot of vegetable brain right there. And it's amazing how much better we feel after eating it. It's like an instant health boost. And
1: Yeah.
2: I don't think you need to know how it works.
1: But it helps. It's interesting. It's so fascinating.
2: Yeah, it really is. There's information in these vegetables that our bodies need somehow, and I think it's beyond our current understanding, really, and that's cool.
1: Right. And eating all the processed food that we are prone to all too often here in the US does not help us. It brings us further and further away from what we're discussing.
2: It's funny. I mean, because you could get really extreme, I suppose, and I'm not trying to,
1: We're not Maha here.
2: there's another book I forgot to mention. It's fiction. It's called Yesteryear. And they were just talking about it on NPR, so I'm not the only one who thinks it's good. I got it at the library. I just go through what are

0: back to, yeah, we're not going to go back to like the 1800s here. It's just, there are
1: Why?
0: certain
1: Because
0: things that
1: we
0: we
1: should,
0: don't need to do. I don't need
1: because
0: to
1: we don't need
0: churn
1: to.
0: my own butter,
1: Right.
0: like, but I can go buy the farm butter at the farm store down the street, maybe. There are people that are able to do the things that, we don't have to do everything.
1: Right, but you could still get that more, pure, natural, food and support people that make a
0: Yeah.
1: living doing such.
0: Yeah, especially now, because again, with the lack of regulations, they can put whatever they want in anything, and the FDA doesn't care unless there's a problem.
1: Right,
0: Like
1: right.
0: until the problem has been documented and
1: Right, they're
0: proven.
1: not preventative at all, no.
0: Yeah, they're not testing things on people. Like they're just putting stuff out. And John Oliver just did a great report on the gas station drugs.
1: Right.
0: Like stuff you can buy that's perfectly legal that like could kill you, really.
1: Yeah. Oh, and Joe Rogan loves it, right?
0: Oh yeah, he
1: Yeah.
0: actually had a clip of Joe Rogan on there after he took like a much bigger dose of kratom than
1: Yeah.
0: he should have. Yeah.
1: But these bro guys, these bro culture, influencers or whatever you want, podcasters. They really are detrimental to the health and sanity of our society, and they're so self-indulgent, they're so self. I think Joe Rogan is like he's a drug addict. I think he is, and he just babbles stuff, and millions of
0: Yeah.
1: people listen to him.
0: And well, I think the more people start to realize how hollow it all is, how they're doing what they have to do for hits and points and ratings and whatever it is that they're using to make money from. Again, ethics matter. People are they're suspicious. My students, they don't tr they trust very little. What they do has earned their trust over a long time, I think. But they are suspicious. A few years ago, I would have thought these students maybe can't tell the difference between like real news and fake news, but they've learned a lot. They
1: Yes.
0: know when they're being lied to a lot of the time, not always, but a lot of the time.
1: Well, I think the problem, I think you're right. I think the problem is there aren't many elders that they could look to right now and say, I trust that person.
0: Yeah.
1: And that's the problem. We're not really giving them much leadership or guidance as elders in our society. And that leaves them to do it for themselves.
0: Yeah.
1: And that shouldn't be the case. We have to step up. The elders now, men and women in this society that have some experience, have some access to power and have learned things because of time and say, this is right, this is wrong, we're here to help, let's work together. Give them a sense, the younger people, that you could trust society. You could, there are things we can do together, and show them how, and then let their energy take it for the next,
0: Right.
1: the next phase of our existence.
0: Yeah, absolutely. We should take that responsibility seriously.
1: Yeah, I agree. I agree.
0: Yeah.
1: And yeah, artists are at the forefront of that always, because we cannot just follow without, we need to understand, and we need to express things that we believe are substantive, and that have soul, and that's a good thing. Artists are so important in society, and oftentimes when things are getting weird, artists are the first ones to say, "Hey, wait a minute." And yeah, a
0: Yeah,
1: great
0: we let
1: conversation.
0: business people and lawyers run the show for a while now, and this is what we got. So,
1: Right.
0: what other options are there? I heard a great podcast interview with a guy who wrote a book about China, and he was talking about how the United States was founded by lawyers, and the United States or and China was is run by engineers, and they have all this technology and whatnot that are ahead of us in the United States in many ways, and it's because of the system that they created, which is so different from our one that just ends up in endless legal battles.
1: Right. And
0: They're
1: engineers, they're sort of artists too.
0: well, yeah, and they're given incentives for

0: making big changes, infrastructure and things. And some of them have failed, but a lot of them are successful. And so what other kinds of, governments could we have? I mean, I'm not saying let's change the Constitution necessarily, but maybe people that aren't lawyers could represent us for a change.
1: Right, or businessmen. Right, right.
0: Yeah, or yeah, exactly. It's either you have to be rich or a lawyer, and there's a that's not representative,
1: No,
0: really.
1: no.
0: And part of of this MAGA starting to bring other people who aren't politicians into politics, that's not the bad. That's not the problem, right? That's not necessarily the bad part of it. We should have people that are from the fringes.
1: These are just bad people, though.
0: Right. Yeah. That's, yeah. I saw something about an
1: That's the
0: artist
1: problem.
0: who was like, this artist is running for office. And it's like, crazy idea, right? Like, why do we feel that that doesn't qualify you?
1: Yeah. Anybody could do good work if they're good people, and anybody that's a bad person, I don't care what your pedigree is, you're going to do bad things, bad work. And that's what we're dealing with all too often now in government. Self-serving people who are cowardly, who want power and don't care what they have to do to get it and hold on to it. So yeah, we need to get rid of that. And whether you be an engineer, a lawyer, or an artist, whatever, a craftsman, a craftswoman, whatever, doesn't matter. Are you a good person? Do you have vision? Do you have ethics? And are you willing to work collaboratively, genuinely? That's what's important.
0: Yeah. And knowing that some people again have to work on Saturday afternoon. So like what can I don't know that and that's one of the reasons my work is so important to me to have these conversations with an audience and at least be thoughtful, mindful about the role we're choosing to play in society. We shouldn't be able to not be woke.
1: Well,
0: No, that's not
1: yeah.
0: what I'm talking about. You know what I mean.
1: I do. I do. Kitty Bell, I think that's about all the time we have this go around. It's always a pleasure and uplifting to talk with you here on Troubadours and Rock on Tours. I look forward to our next conversation in a few months, a couple of months. Until then, enjoy the rest of the semester and the rest of spring.
0: You as well. I hope you get some gardening in there.
1: I'm going to try. I'll let you know how it goes.
0: Yeah, just plant a couple seeds, see what happens.
1: I
0: You never
1: will.
0: know. It's about the optimism.
1: Yeah,
0: Yeah.
1: thank you. I needed that.
0: All right.
1: Take care,
0: Take
1: Kitty Bell.
0: care.
1: Bye-bye.
0: Bye.

Beyond bebop. I am silly with exhaustion, bleary-eyed and beat, but not beaten. I can barely find the lines on this sheet of paper to write these words, as I was taught to do back in the day when I enjoyed elementary school. I think I was pretty pure and content back then. It was perhaps my parents and teachers, me and my peers, all playing pretend. I was not even close to 10 years into this journey of life. I couldn't and didn't imagine the sort of unmitigated strife that is now so prevalent most days for me, maybe for you too. I presume no young children are hearing this self-pity little ditty that I am forcing out of my mind and soul to concoct into some sort of prose so you don't feel all alone in your despair, worse for wear. I am there as well with John Coltrane, really blowing up his saxophone on the radio to guide me through this hell, an earnest dystopia, but not a farewell.

And there you have it, episode 673 of Troubadours and Raconteurs, with yours truly, E.W. Conundrum Demure. I'd like to thank those folks who made this episode possible. First and foremost, Kitty Bell Burbank, and these musical artists, Thelonious Monk, Tracy Bonham, Sun June, Geese, Branford Marsalis, and Terrence Blanchard, too. And of course, I would like to thank you for listening. Until next time, let's give it a go and do our best with this time. 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